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8: Around. I'm Sue Guzman, Fox News. The United States conducting a third straight night of attacks against Iran.
9: The third consecutive night of U.S. strikes against Iran to stop them from attacking ships going through the Strait of Hormuz. U.S. forces successfully striking a submarine and ship maintenance facility in Iran, marking the first time American forces have employed sea drones in combat operations.
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3: South Carolina Senator Lindsey Graham's sister, Darlene Graham Nordone, has been appointed by Governor Henry McMaster to serve as interim senator, finishing out her late brother's term. Nordone calling it a profound privilege to step into the role and continue her brother's service to the people of South Carolina.
4: I want to thank the governor for selecting me to serve the remainder of Lindsey's term. It is such an honor. Lindsey has always been there for me, and now I will be there for him.
3: Congress honoring longtime South Carolina Senator Graham, who died on Saturday night after what his office called a brief and sudden illness. Senate Majority Leader John Thune remembering his colleague on the Senate floor.
5: There was no bigger believer in America's role in the world. He was confident that the United States could be a force for good, and he gave everything he had to ensuring that we would be.
3: Senator Lindsey Graham was 71 years old. The Trump administration vowing to dismantle what it calls the International Criminal Court's threat to American sovereignty. Fox's Kristen Goodwin with more details on this.
6: Secretary of State Marco Rubio says the International Criminal Court is waging a war against the U.S.
7: Not with bullets or missiles, but with statutes, compacts, and the force of so-called international law.
6: Announcing a campaign to disable the ICC's ability to operate, which includes travel bans and increased sanctions.
7: This administration will not sit by as the ICC and its allies seek to threaten our people. If they believe they can deprive us of our sovereignty, we will teach them the full meaning of American resolve.
6: The Trump administration has pushed back against the ICC trying to investigate the conduct of U.S. soldiers in Afghanistan and Israel's actions against Palestinians. Kristen Goodwin, Fox News.
3: And I'm Ted Lindner. This is Fox News.
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13: 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On our way to another barn burner day, actually the first of three barn burner days. We got your traffic and weather on the way next.
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22: You're looking good in both directions. 78 westbound slowing up. 61 to Charlottesville. Roadwork on the shoulder. Roadwork on the PA Turnpike south.
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13: Jay O'Neill. 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Thought we'd get him on to talk about the Supreme Court rulings and is there any way to still make some good out of the rulings that didn't go the Trump way, our way, to me, to mine, not just Trump. But on birthright citizenship, but we had some victories on Second Amendment. Michael, good morning.
2: Good morning, Bobby Gunther. How are you doing?
13: Good.
2: Happy Independence Day. Happy post-Independence Day. Hope you had a good day celebrating our freedoms and our independence.
13: Yeah, including, of course, that we have a Supreme Court. Great. How would you say this court did right by for us? I look at the wins on the Second Amendment, wins on Trump's ability to fire people.
2: Yep.
13: And all in all, I think that we had more wins than losses. But the loss we had, you know, now if you're born at Olive Garden, you're officially Italian. So bottom line is, seriously. So what would you say? B minus.
2: Okay. B minus. C plus. I mean, and I'll tell you why. The birthright citizenship one could have been a B plus if. Birthright citizenship had gone the way I had expected it to go. Now, I wasn't expecting that decision to be a win for the Trump administration because he effectuated that policy via executive order, right? He enacted an executive order stating that this is going to be how my administration interprets the Immigration Nationality Act, and I'm going to interpret the 14th Amendment to mean that it doesn't convey automatic birthright citizenship by simple virtue of the fact that you're born in the territorial confines of the United States. That's an executive order. That's not a law, and that's not a constitutional amendment. So I wasn't expecting the Supreme Court to uphold such a massive change in our posture on how we approach this and how we interpret this in the Constitution. I wasn't expecting them to uphold an executive order. However, what I was expecting them to do was to overturn the executive order because it violated an existing law. There's a law on the books that largely mirrors the citizenship clause of the 14th Amendment, and I thought they were going to have a limited ruling, and they were going to say, this violates the law, we're going to throw out the executive order, but we're going to preserve the options for Congress to do something about this. In other words, if Congress wants to pass a law that bans, that prohibits or makes illegal birth tourism, for example, in other words, you can't have a Chinese billionaire come here and have 100 surrogates. And Congress should pass a law of doing that. I was expecting them to preserve that option. And how would they preserve that option? Simply ruling that the executive order violated the law, not that it was unconstitutional. But they went a step further. They actually engaged in a constitutional interpretation of the 14th Amendment Citizenship Clause. And they concluded that there is a automatic right to citizenship by nature of the fact that you're born within the territorial locations of the United States. So that's now an enshrined constitutional right. That really closes the door. So any law that Congress passes, for example, is going to be presumptively unconstitutional. And it's going to have a very, very high bar to try to determine that that's illegal. That's not an unconstitutional law. So they really closed the door on the political processes, which I think was very, very unfortunate. And that's why I really ding the Supreme Court for the grade. I would have given them a B+ if they just simply said it's illegal, preserve the political branches, allowed Congress to weigh in on this. But they really unfortunately closed the door on Congress's role in this, which I think is a really important thing to do, have Congress weigh on this before anybody makes a constitutional decision.
13: Somebody else said that Kavanaugh in his ruling wrote a pathway to fix this. Did he?
2: Yeah, absolutely. Yeah, absolutely.
13: So what does he lay out for us?
2: Yeah, he says just basically what I just said. I mean,
13: yeah, but how can they do it if they just ruled you can't?
2: They can just do a limited ruling. They can conclude that the executive order is in conflict with the law, and then engage a canon of constitutional avoidance and say we're going to hold back on weighing in on the meanings of trying to discern the intent of the ratifiers and framers of the 14th Amendment, because if you look at it, and just if you look at the opinions, you'll have Justice Thomas and Justice Roberts. Justice Roberts lays out this long historical case for his position that it's territorial confines, and then Justice Thomas would import a domicile request, for example, and he lays out a very long, extensive historical analysis. So you have these two competing historical analysis, in other words, an originalism analysis. So you say, look, it's kind of balanced. Each person has some decent arguments there. Let's hold off. Let's let the political branches answer this. And we're going to hold back on making a conclusion on what the 14th Amendment means in this context. And we're going to let Congress weigh in. And then we will analyze whether a law passed by Congress is consistent with that framework, that historical framework we've laid out.
13: Yeah, but you know, I don't know if you understand what I'm asking you. You're saying that they ruled that they can't do that. Did you not just say that?
2: Well, yeah. They ruled on the Constitution. They got into the actual meaning of the constitutional provisions. And by doing that, now, I'm not saying that Congress can't pass a law here. Congress, of course, could pass a law. But any law would be, again, presumptively unconstitutional because they've already engaged in that thorough constitutional analysis. And a majority of the court, of this iteration of the court, has concluded there's a constitutional right there. It's not dissimilar. It's a little bit, it's not apples and apples, but it's not unlike Roe versus Wade, where they were reading the Constitution and discerned that there is a constitutional right here. Now, of course, with this case, with birthright citizenship, there's a textual hook. So there's a lot, it's a lot more robust assertion here. But again, they're recognizing a protected constitutional right. And when you recognize a protected constitutional right, laws that are passed are presumptively invalid, and it's very difficult. So
13: the only thing that could happen would be that if somehow like Dred Scott was overturned and Roe v. Wade was overturned, the only thing they could do is years from now, 5 years from now, 100 years from now, 20 years from now, 3 minutes from now, say, you know what, the Supreme Court got it wrong, and we're correcting that. Right.
2: Yeah, and this is why I'm. Yeah, that's why I'm so despondent about it.
13: Let me ask you this. Isn't the solution for Trump to stop all immigration, even high tech, everything? Stop all immigration. No immigration.
2: Yeah, there's some workarounds. I mean, it now becomes a political question with it. Now, here's some parade of interesting things. You know, he can obviously stop people from coming into the United States, and then again, do you start to do things like, okay, well, you appear to be pregnant. I'm not going to let you into the country because you appear that gets really kind of thorny and messy. But then those are presumably options that are available here. But again, there's some political calculus that goes into effect with all of that. But yeah, and then again, I also think that you should drag these cases up, much like the abortion cases. You drag these cases up. For example, you have somebody, you know, if I were thinking strategically or tactically, you have Trump pass an executive order outlawing birth tourism or saying that we're going to, something to that effect, or you have Congress pass a law outlawing birth tourism. Again, this is an issue I think 99% of Americans would agree on. And then you drag that up to the Supreme Court and you say, hey, Supreme Court, here's the thing is, Bobby Gunther, it was really easy for them to declare an executive order illegal and unconstitutional because it's not a law. They don't have to defer to Congress on this. And the Supreme Court, particularly under our Don Roberts-led court, has shown a lot of deference to laws passed by Congress. When you have an executive order, it's like, that's kind of an easier case to go on here for the court if they're predisposed to ruling how they rule.
13: Okay, but it would have been easy if they just said, it's an executive order, you can't do it. But they went a step further and said, not only that, Congress can't do it.
2: Well, yeah, essentially. Well, not Congress can't. It's that there's a constitutional right here. And that means if Congress does anything, it's going to be presumptively unconstitutional.
13: Yeah, yes.
2: Yeah, absolutely. Yeah, you got it.
13: So it's a bigger disaster than I realized. I thought, you know, we won on so many other things. We won on Second Amendment issues. We won on Trump's ability to fire people. We won. I'd say we won the majority of cases before the Supreme Court this term.
2: Yeah, Yeah, the other one, I agree with you, and those are some good ones. Those were the Trump versus Slaughter was a huge win constitutionally, and that's not just a win for President Trump. That's an actual win for separation of powers because that recognizes that the executive authority is vested with the president. And yeah, and it's a blow to the administrative state, and that is a huge win. That really kind of makes the birthright citizenship a little more palatable. Another loss that I found really disappointing, and this one was a really surprising one to me, was the Watson versus RNC case. This is the case out of Mississippi allowing the receipt of mail ballots five days after an election. That was, so we had an opportunity there. There was a really great opportunity to have all to knock it down, particularly going into November. All these states that I think there's 13 or 14 or some number of states with mail ballots that allows these ballots to be received after election day. We could have had those knocked out in one swoop. And so you wouldn't have had these days, weeks after an election where these ballots continue to trickle in and count. Again, I'm going to make a similar statement to what I was saying about birthright citizenship. The Mississippi law at issue in Watson versus RNC made the case a little too easy for the Supreme Court. Again, in Mississippi's law had required postmarks and only had a five-day window. There's more egregious examples out there that I think should be brought to the Supreme Court to have them see if they rule the same way. I'll give you an example. Washington State, for example, 21 days. Washington State allows 21 days to count for the receipt of mail ballots. And let me give you a hypothetical.
13: So that gets thrown out or no?
2: No, that's upheld. See, that's the problem. Is because
13: But you said 5 days. You said it helps
2: hold them. Right. But here's the deal. That law, the Washington State law, wasn't the law in front of the Supreme. Wasn't the case in front of the Supreme Court, so they didn't have to address it. But if they'd thrown out the Mississippi law, saying that this violates,
13: then it would have thrown out the Washington law.
2: Exactly. You would have all those laws that were more permissive would have been presumptively illegal. So those would have been thrown out as well. So let me make my point here is again with what I was saying about birthright citizenship. I think that what you should do is challenge that Washington state law, drag that up to the Supreme Court, say, okay, Supreme Court, you think that this Mississippi law, which, postmark 5 days, maybe I can wrap my head around that. Okay, Supreme Court, you tell me that 21 days is permissible. 21 days is permissible. So imagine if Washington state is the state that's dispositive in a presidential election. Its electoral votes are dispositive, right? Imagine that. Everything else has come through. And then J.D. Vance versus Gavin Newsom, and then Washington State's electoral votes are going to decide who's the next president of the United States. So we have 3 weeks post-election day where the whole world doesn't know who the next president is while Washington State's ballots trickle in 3 weeks after election day. And we have a repeat of the L.A. mayoral and gubernatorial election, except we're on a global scale. Can you imagine how ridiculous this is? So my point is, bring that case up to the Supreme Court and say, hey, Supreme Court, decide the issue on this one in front of you.
13: Right.
2: They got to wiggle out, you see what I mean? And I don't like that. So bring the hard cases up to them and make them rule accordingly.
13: So, well, yeah, because then if it says no 21 days, then what now that means, okay, what? How many days? Is it five?
2: Right, exactly. Limiting principle.
13: Right.
2: Yeah. You hit the nail on the head, Bobby Gunther. And that was the reason why I was really disappointed in it, because there's no limiting principle here, and I thought the court was going to recognize that simple fact. If 5 days is allowed, then is 21 days allowed? Is 31 days allowed? Where do you draw the line?
13: Apparently, we don't have election day. We have election month. That's what it seems like. All right, so coming up, what's before the Supreme Court in the next term? Do we even know that yet? Is there any way?
2: Yeah, I'll give you a couple. One, this is a serious one. This is the Viramontes case. This is about a ban in Illinois, prohibiting the ownership of AR-15s. And so this is, you're talking about, essentially, I'm probably being a little bit fast and loose with the facts there, but generally speaking, you're having a law that's, prohibiting ownership of AR-15s or a ban on AR-15s. This is, so many people, this is the most common non-handgun that everybody in the country owns. And so you're saying whether that law is consistent, that Illinois law is consistent with the Second Amendment. And so you've seen some good wins for the Second Amendment. You touched on this earlier. And so the court really is taking a robust, recognizing the robust protections that the Second Amendment places on our right to bear arms.
13: But this case is coming up in the next term, though.
2: Next term.
13: And what is the name of the case?
2: It's called Veramontes.
13: Veramontes.
2: I don't know the full title, but Veramontes. And then another case, Mi Familia Vota. This is a case out of Arizona regarding citizenship verification at the state level. So you always are going to have some. Seems like every term we have a couple of Second Amendment cases. We have some voting cases. I don't know if we're going to have what executive power cases we're going to have, because those seem to be really resolving in terms of favoring the president, like I was saying before, recognizing the president's authority to terminate the heads of these quasi-independent agencies, recognizing that temporary protected status is temporary. Those are the good wins. Obviously, there were some really strong wins. A couple losses at the end of the term. But then again, we have some Second Amendment cases, some voting cases coming up for the next term as well.
13: I don't know, man. Here, folks, if you're listening to this and you think you don't need to vote in the midterms, if we don't win the midterms, then you think that the next liberal administration is going to go after fixing birthright citizenship, or any Congress is going to challenge it and try to bring it up? What do you think happens to the Second Amendment? This is a disaster, because again, you got an aging Alito, you got an aging Clarence Thomas, and you got some people that turned out to be not what we thought they were going to be, that we fought for. We need to win the next. We've got to win. We got to win both the House and Senate in the midterms, and we've got to get energized. And I don't know if this doesn't get you energized. I don't know what you will. What will? I really don't. Again, Michael J. O'Neill with the Landmark Legal Foundation. I appreciate this. Landmark, again, he's the Vice President of Legal Affairs with the Landmark Legal Foundation. 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It is really necessary that people get out and vote in the midterms, right, Michael?
2: Absolutely. I mean, you can see the rise of the Marxists. They're just calling them communists.
13: It's the Declaration of Independence versus the Marxist doctrine. Yeah. That's what it is. Landmarklegal.org, landmarklegal.org. All righty, we are ready to rock and roll here with the Animals in Distress Radiothon. What time? It is 5:27, your DLP capital time, 66 degrees, your DLP capital temperature. And the lines are open for the Animals in Distress Radiothon. Some of the volunteers are down there already, so let's kick those lines open. We made our goal yesterday. We needed, I forget how much we needed yesterday, but about $8,600, and we did it, so thank you. We need about $8,800, just shy of $8,800 today to tie last year, so hopefully we'll get that, and the lines are open. We need $150 between now and 6 o'clock. 610, who wants to give us that and get that out of the way first, quickly? 610-841-4999 on the Ironton Telephone Pledge Line, 610-841-4999 to help us help 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
22: This just into the traffic center on 22 eastbound. The off-ramp to Center Street is partially blocked by a crash. The area around it's slow. 78 westbound slow.
4: A thriller in the extreme.
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10: Fox News, I'm Sue Guzman. For the third consecutive night, the U.S. launching another round of attacks against Iran. U.S. also resuming a naval blockade of Iranian ports, declaring itself the guardian of the Hormuz Strait. Congressman Pat Fallon with reaction.
14: You cannot trust the IRGC. They're incredibly bad at governing, and they're very good at tyranny and chaos and murder and mayhem.
10: President Trump also announcing the U.S. will impose a 20% security fee on cargo transiting the waterway. A driver killed by ICE officers in Maine in a shooting Monday was not the target of the warrant the officers were executing. Independent Senator Angus King demanding
15: Apparently
10: answers.
15: There are no cameras involved. Body cameras were not on the agents.
10: Homeland Security Secretary Mark Wayne Mullen says the driver tried to ram ICE agents pursuing him. 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
17: I'm Bill Meade, News Radio 790 WAEB from the Penn Teledata Newsroom. Democratic State Rep Mike Schlossberg says he's happy a new Pennsylvania budget's been signed, but he's not pleased the public transit issue was left without a resolution.
18: There are too many people out there who go, oh, it's just four people on a bus. This is a Lehigh Valley economic issue. Mass transit is the backbone of Pennsylvania's economy.
17: He was speaking with 69 News. Atlanta spokesperson says if additional funding doesn't come their way, they'll be forced to make additional service reductions. The investigation continues into a deadly crash in Allentown over the weekend involving a man on a scooter. Police say that man died after his scooter collided with a vehicle at the intersection of North 7th and West Liberty on Saturday evening. He's been identified as 35-year-old Otis Petro. I'm Bill Meade, News Radio 790 WAEB from the Penn Teledata Newsroom.
13: 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It is 65 degrees.
3: But by tomorrow morning, folks, the heat is really going to be a problem.
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13: Watched it, but Jordan Walker won the 2026 Major League Home Run Derby. The St. Louis Cardinal outfielder defeated home crowd favorite Kyle Schwarber 12-11 in a thrilling walk-off final round at Citizens Bank Park. So Schwarber finished second. That's a bummer there, but you know what matters to me? How many home runs Schwarber hits for the Phils in games? And he's, what, at 30-some, I believe, on the season? 32, something like that? So that's what matters there. Anyway, Kyle Schwarber finishing second to Jordan Walker in the home run derby. 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You can call her at 610-653-6119. 610-653-6119. Lines open for the Animals in Distress Radiothon, 610-841-4999, 610-841-4999. So we made our $150 for this hour, so let's move on to the next hour, right, and get started on that. 610-841-4999 for the Animals in Distress Radiothon, 610-841-4999.
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22: This just into the traffic center on 22 eastbound. The off-ramp to Center Street is partially blocked by a crash. The area around it's slow. 78 westbound.
4: A thriller in the extreme.
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13: DLP Capital temperature is 65 degrees at News Radio 790 WAEB. It is the Bobby Gunther Walsh Show. That's me. Good morning. Thanks for having us on, making us your choice. News Radio 790 WAEB. The Animals in Distress Radiothon. The Animals in Distress, he tried to say. Radiothon underway. And we're taking your phone call, 610-841-4999. 610-841-4999. A lot of things I want to play for you. I got to... Lindsey Graham's sister has been appointed to fill his seat for now. You know, it was always out there for the knowledge if you wanted to look it up. I did not realize what he did to raise his sister and his family when his parents died. And although I wasn't always a fan of all of his politics, I liked some of it. When you now read what he did for his family and others, his stock goes up. When you realize his net worth, after 21 years, I believe it was, as a senator, I forget how many years as a senator, quite honest, and I think it was 2001. Wasn't 2001 that he was in Congress before that? His net worth as a senator and congressman, $1.4 million. He didn't get rich off his office. So his stock goes up there. And quite honestly, his stock has gone up because the sniping that's going on about his sexual orientation. I don't care if he was gay. I don't know that he was. There are stories about him in his younger days where... he was betting a lot of women. But I don't know whether I don't care. What was really interesting is the left does. The left that's now all about LGBTQ, but if somebody's gay, that makes them a bad person. Or it's they think by starting this, whispering this down, you like, what's her name? Was this comedian Cho said from the closet to the grave. And then she mentioned somebody else who died. And then does can we hope for things coming in threes, referencing Trump or implying Trump? But that's okay to say those comments. And then again, I don't. So if you're so, if there's supposed to be gay pride, why are you trying to snipe at him and do rumors about him being gay? You'd think you'd want to keep it in the closet so that he didn't look like a hero to people on your side. It's really interesting. The people that claim to care about women want men and women's sports. The people that claim to care about gay people are now using the fact that Lindsey Graham could have been gay, who knows, as a way to undercut him. Well, wait a second. I thought it was gay pride. So there's that story. Of course, we got Iran back where we kind of thought it was all going to end up, didn't we? Then we got this. This was George Carlin, who was generally a lib. And I believe at the time he did this routine, he meant it for people on the right, in particular, people who might have been pro-life. But I don't know who he intended it for. But to me, he was unwittingly predicting the woke left.
7: When your identity is your ideology, congratulations, you've officially screwed yourself. Because now it's not just an idea, now it's you. And when the idea gets challenged, you don't hear disagreement. You hear an attack. So what do? You build a bubble. A nice, soft, padded little bubble where everyone agrees with you, uses the same words, hates the same people, and claps at the exact right moments. And you will defend that bubble at all costs, even if it makes you sound incredibly stupid. Facts don't matter anymore. Logic's gone. Humor? Dead. Because admitting you're wrong would mean admitting you are wrong, and that's unacceptable. So you double down. Louder. Angrier. Dumber. And that's how you end up defending nonsense like it's sacred scripture. Not because it's true, but because without it, you'd have to actually develop a personality.
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22: To Center Street, the off-ramp is partially blocked by it. The area is slow. 78 westbound slowing up.
4: A thriller in the extreme.
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13: 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We have the first $500 matches from Susan Horwath. So thank you, Susan, for your match. 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Lines are open, and the Radiothon underwritten by the Venart Dealerships. 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I believe you can pledge online. I got to figure out how I got, you know, honestly, I didn't look that up. I'll figure that out and let you know that for sure. 610-841-4999, though, on the phones. And we need that money to make the next match. That's $1,000 between now and 7. 610-841-4999. I got another piece to play for you that goes back to a hero of the left that, it'll make them, I don't know. I mean, I don't know how they, how did they get to where they are from where they were is beyond me. Let's put it that way. But we'll get to that in a second here. Let me remind you about Allen Audiology offering the 60-day free trial period on any hearing aid. You go in there. They'll test your hearing, decide if you even need one. For me, just like, it's diminished, and they show me the range. And they've kept track. I've gone in there a couple of times, like three times, actually, and they've showed me where it was the first time, second, and the latest. And it's the last two are almost insignificant. The first one was a little bit, but they said you don't need a hearing aid. Not yet. So I'm good to go. Thank goodness. But bottom line is you get that hearing test, and then if you end up saying, they say you do need one, you get to try it, and them, the hearing aid and the audiologist, you get to try them for free, because you're going to not only just get a hearing aid, but all of their expertise applied to it over those 60 days for free. And at the end of 60 days, you don't like it, you hand it back in, you do like it, you get the manufacturer's warranty and a lifetime of free follow-up care from Allen Audiology. 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All right, so listen to this guy. This is Bill Federer. Let me just get this up and get ready to go here.
18: I'm an atheist. I don't want America under God. I says, well, do you like having rights the government cannot take away? She's like, well, yeah. I said, then those rights need to come to you from a power higher than the government. And her founder said those rights came from a creator, John F. Kennedy's inaugural address.
20: The rights of man come not from the generosity of the state, but from the hand of God.
18: And so if the rights come from the state, what the state giveth, the state can taketh away. So they have to come from a power higher than the state, higher than all the states, higher than the United Nations, higher than any man-made group. Because if any man-made group gives them, then they can take them away. The founding father said all men are endowed by their creator with certain inalienable rights. And the word inalienable means that you can't take it away and you can't give it away. And then I asked, do you like being equal? And this woman said, well, yeah. I said, well, where did equality come from? Harry S. Truman, in his inaugural address, 1949.
20: We believe that all men are created equal because they are created in the image of God.
18: The Christian idea is every person's made in the image of God. They are precious, and this God is not a respecter of persons. And then the last of the three questions is, do you like a country with a lot of laws or few laws? Well, we all would rather have few laws. Well, for there to be order in society with fewer external laws, the population needs to have more internal morals. The public school system in America was started by John Adams when he wrote the Constitution for Massachusetts in 1780. And he says, the legislature shall have a tax for the support and maintenance of public Protestant teachers of piety and religion. Here's John Adams saying the state should have taxes to teach the kids Protestant piety and religion. Because we need to have morals and virtue, because if we're going to get a country with few external laws, we need to have more internal laws. And
13: it makes sense, doesn't it? But that's all people, well, John Adams wasn't, but all the others that Harry Truman, John Kennedy, go figure. Yeah, that's a conundrum. And then George Carlin earlier, what are you going

0: the 85% of it, all this jewelry, and it's even sterling silver jewelry. Again, just so many things from a dollar on up. There's a lot of people that go to flea markets and buy it. There's dealers that buy it. 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They do that in the fall, big time. Anyway, Westgate Jewelers sidewalk sale is on 2 more days. 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I'd keep those phones ringing for animals in distress. And I need $835 to make the $1,000 match. 610-841-4999. 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We made yesterday's goal, so thank you. 610-841-4999. 610-841-4999 right now on the Ironson Telephone Pledge Lines. 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Venart is Lehigh Valley Acura, Lehigh Valley Honda, Lehigh Valley Hyundai, Porsche Lehigh Valley, Mercedes-Benz of Lehigh Valley. Big thank you to them for that. Coming up this morning, nobody won yesterday in the That's a Fact Jack. More tickets for the 39th Annual Blueberry Festival at 7:20 this morning. A four-pack of tickets, family four-pack, and then the Mr. Bill's Poultry Market Sampler Pack. Your chance to win that at 7:20. And then $1,000 up for grab nine times today with the WAEB Inflation Vacation. It is 6 o'clock and 66 degrees.
1: The U.S. goes on the attack in Iran a third straight day. I'm Dave Anthony, Fox News. Central Command says the latest strikes again targeted air defense and drone and missile sites.
2: We're hitting them very hard, and it'll continue, and we'll see what happens, but we're knocking out all of their offensive capability.
3: President is also reimposing a naval blockade on Iran's ports. Still, he tells me a deal to end the conflict is possible.
2: Yeah, I think a deal is possible, sure. I do.
3: President Trump says the U.S. will take over the critical Strait of Hormuz and be compensated by countries relying on the narrow waterway.
1: That's Fox's Jared Halpern of the White House. The president wants to charge ships 20%. Fox's Alex Hogan reports Iran's foreign minister reacted on X,
4: writing, quote, POTUS is absolutely right. Whoever provides secure and safe passage of commercial vessels through the Strait of Hormuz should be compensated for this service. Iran has always been the guardian of the Strait and will remain so forever. 20% is, of course, too much. We will be fair.
1: Iran also launched more attacks, targeting a few more oil tankers in Bahrain and Jordan. And the price of oil surging again, up almost 3%, putting WTI back to $80 a barrel. Last week, it had dropped back to $68, around the same price it was before the Iran conflict. South Carolina will get a new senator today. Lindsey Graham's sister Darlene will be sworn in after the governor appointed her to fill out the Republicans' term that ends in January.
5: I think this is what Lindsey would have wanted, and I plan to honor him in this way.
1: He died suddenly Saturday night. There's anti-ICE anger in Maine. That's in Biddeford after an immigration enforcement shooting.
4: Maine Senator Angus King saying DHS Secretary Mark Wayne Mullen told him the person killed was not the target of the ICE operation. ICE did not directly confirm that, but a spokesperson did tell Fox agents were attempting a vehicle stop of a suspected illegal alien when the vehicle attempted to flee the scene, and fearing for public safety, an officer discharged his weapon.
1: This is Marianne Rafferty. 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
5: Plan, including public transit. That issue is flat funded. Democratic State Rep Mike Schlossberg speaking with 69 News.
6: The less people who take mass transit means more cars on the road, more time sitting in traffic, more wasted gas money, and less time at home with your families. It means less people who can actually work.
5: An Atlanta spokesperson says if additional funding does not come, it'll likely be forced to make significant additional service reductions. Man's dead after a house fire in Lehigh County early yesterday morning. Officials say 37-year-old Christopher Forsyth was found inside a burning home in the 2800 block of Helen Street in South Whitehall Township. He was pronounced dead at the scene. The investigation continues. I'm Bill Meade, News Radio 790 WAEB from the Penn Teledata Newsroom.
7: WAEB News time is 6:06. I'm looking at this. Supposedly, this is from Victor David Hansen's posted this. Well, it's up to Victor David Hansen is brilliant. This is supposedly, let me just play this for you here. Give it a little run here. Come on, get going. It's buffering. I love when it buffers. That's great radio. When you buffer, there's nothing.
8: Oh my God!
7: Now, this is people speaking in English, which makes me suspect of this, but supposedly, this is video of the U.S. destroying Iranian military bases. This is posted. That seems to have some credibility to it. The U.S. has destroyed the IRGC headquarters in Iran, which was the primary location from which Iran controlled its air force. So hopefully that's true. That's going on right now. And so that's one of the stories. The other is this comedian, Cho. I'm just going to call her Cho because I don't know that she deserves to even be given her credit for her full name. She, Margaret Cho from the closet to the grave is what she's saying about Lindsey Graham. And then she made some remarks about, who did she say? Comedian Margaret Cho addressed the death of Lindsey Graham via social media. Bye-bye, Lindsey Graham. From the closet to the coffin, real seamless, real seamless. The lifelong Democrat, 57, said on TikTok. in the news of the South Carolina senator and his death breaking early that day. The politician's sexuality was a subject of wide speculation over the years, and it's, of course, now got a lot of legs to it for some reason in his death. She said something about things happening, and she then mentioned about, can we get, she said, so it's Mitch McConnell and Lindsey Graham. It does happen in threes, hopefully. And she made some, initials that meant something blank Trump, you know. So, meaning she's hoping it's him. And that's a comedian, of course. Again, I go back to, I thought the left had gay pride. So if Lindsey Graham was gay, you should be saying, you know what? Good for him. I thought, wasn't last month Gay Pride Month? It's interesting. The party that says they're for women want men and women's sports. The party of LGBTQ making fun of a man because of his sexuality. Go figure. Well, I'll be a... Well, whatever is what I'll be. News Radio 790 WAEB.
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8: An early morning crash on 22 eastbound, partially blocking the off-ramp to Center Street, and there are delays around it. 78 westbound slowing up 61 to Charlotte.
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1: I feel like information was held back from me.
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7: 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The Bobby Gunther Wall Show looks beautiful, but you're on your way to a hot, hot day today. Hot, hot day. And tomorrow. And Thursday. It's tough, tough weather. Radio 790 WAEB. The doctors at the Lehigh Valley Orthopedic Institute have done right by me about 10 times. I've seen them over the years. Years ago, it was for my knee with Dr. Arangio, who's now emeritus. And then it was Dr. Lebby. And then it was Dr. D. Benedetto. These are awesome doctors. You know, Dr. D. Benedetto, works on his farm, you would never picture him to be a doctor. And he's so unassuming, I guess. It's just, he's just a great guy. And so's Dr. Lebby in here on Saturdays. You hear what a brainiac he is, how much he knows beyond orthopedics. 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It's just, it's great to know that like somebody has that much knowledge outside their wheelhouse. 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Heading to the phone to talk to Lois Gaddick, the Animals in Distress Radiothon underway right now. And let me do this. So before we get to Lois, great news here. We had a pledge this morning of $500. This is from Fran and Jan McBride. They wanted $500 to be, they were at volunteer night last night. They still did volunteer last night in the middle of the radiothon. They had volunteer night. Anyway, Fran and Jan McBride came to volunteer night last night and gave a $500 donation, and they wanted me to announce it on the air. $500 was donated by Bushkill Park in Easton, Pennsylvania. So a big thank you to the McBrides and to Bushkill Park in Easton. So thank you for that $500 pledge. It puts us needing $400 for this hour, or just shy of $400. To make the match, 610-841-4999. So thank you to the McBrides and Bushkill Park in Easton. 610-841, so support them, folks, if you would. 610-841-4999 to get us the remaining money we need. It's all being matched, and that's by Susan Horwath is the one doing the matching this hour. 610-841-4999 on the Ironton Telephone Pledge Lines. Radiothon brought to you by the Vinart Dealerships. And Lois, good morning.
15: Good morning, Bob. We have the most amazing volunteers. That's all I can say. They donate money. They donate their time. They adopt our animals. I mean, they're just wonderful people. So God bless them all. They see the animals sometimes sooner than we can share the information about them, because they're right there at the shelter. They see them. They help save them in some cases. And an example of that is a cat we took in named Pippin. And the things that people don't think about is a long-haired animal, whether a long-haired dog or cat, is in big trouble because its fur catches every single, you know, burr or stick or whatever it is, and then parasites can burrow underneath that fur and attack the skin. It's really, it doubles the pain and suffering of the animal. And Pippin is a long-haired cat, and by the time we rescued him, his long white fur was just full of gnats and burrs. And when the vet cleaned all that away, his whole body, especially his legs, were full of wounds from being attacked and bitten, and all the blood that was caked on top of them. He was starving, obviously, very, very anemic, and he was crawling with parasites inside his body and outside. And what made it even worse, in addition to the hookworms and the tapeworms and the wounds, was that he had very severe dental disease, so he had a mouthful of rotting teeth. And any of us who've ever had one toothache know what that's like. Well, imagine having 20 teeth like that. So he was full of infection, full of pain, and then his poor legs, because of all the infection, were terribly swollen, and he could hardly stand to have you touch them. He was in so much pain. And that, you know, miserable, sad-looking little soul who was dying is so happy now. He's a very sweet cat. Again, one of these cats that people dumped somewhere. And he's alive today because of the care he got. It doesn't, there's no alternative to it. they either live or they die. And if we don't help them, they're not going to live. So Pippin's one of many animals that are so grateful for the people that care about whether they live or die. Thank you, people, for all the donations, but mostly also for all the love and prayers, because it's a very special group of people that help us save animals like Pippin.
7: I have books filled with so many rescues that I can't find Pippin's picture, but I'm sure it's in here somewhere. But and then I think about, again, you think about the wounds and everything Lois just described, and then starving, and then this heat or bitter cold. You wonder how as many animals make it, but it's the incredible will to live, folks. And animals, what a shame it would be that animal willed itself to live, to be somebody find it and then put it down. This is a no-kill shelter. Animals in Distress gives every animal every fighting chance it can and gives it a home, a kennel of hope, until it finds its forever home, whether it's a cat or dog. It's an incredible shelter. It's at 49 years as a no-kill shelter, relying on public support, not government taxes taken from you unwillingly. They ask you to voluntarily give your money to support this no-kill shelter. And your money's being matched right now, and your gift is tax deductible. We're asking for your help. 610-841-4999. It's been relatively okay this morning. I'm pleasantly surprised. We've had a few calls, but they've been a few have been sizable, so we're getting there. And we only need $400 to make the second hour match. We already made the 5 to 6 o'clock match. We're trying to make the 6 to 7 o'clock match. We do need to have about a $9,000 day, just shy of it. 610-841-4999. 610-841-4999 right now on the Ironton telephone pledge line. 610-841-4999. Lois, thank you, and I'll talk to you in a little bit.
15: Okay.
7: 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Before I get to traffic and weather, a reminder about Hager Furniture, 242 Delaware Avenue in Palmerton. Thank you to Jeff. He's given us a... So if you donate $25, I think it is, you're in the running for the dinner with Gunther at the Hotel Bethlehem. So thank you to the hotel for donating that dinner. We take three couples and we go out to dinner. If you donate 50 or more, I think it's then you're in the running for the Hager... 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
7: Video pieces, audio pieces. This from George Carlin, who I think was, you know, he was a lefty, really ripped the pro-life people. And I think he intended this at the time for people on the left. But it's, I mean, on the right, rather, because he was a lefty and he intended this for people on the right. But unwittingly, he was predicting today's woke crowd. Listen to George Carlin. I'm not sure what year this was, but boy, is it prophetic.
25: When your identity is your ideology, congratulations, you've officially screwed yourself, because now it's not just an idea, now it's you. And when the idea gets challenged, you don't hear disagreement, you hear an attack. So what do? You build a bubble, a nice, soft, padded little bubble where everyone agrees with you, uses the same words, hates the same people, and claps at the exact right moments. And you will defend that bubble at all costs, even if it makes you sound incredibly stupid. Facts don't matter anymore. Logic's gone. Humor? Dead. Because admitting you're wrong would mean admitting you are wrong, and that's unacceptable. So you double down. Louder. Angrier. Dumber. And that's how you end up defending nonsense like it's sacred scripture. Not because it's true, but because without it, you'd have to actually develop a personality.
7: How about that? How prophetic was that? It's the left. It's today's left. And how did he know? How did he? Were they already starting to do that? Or was he seeing that? Because, again, he was a lefty. Did he think people on the right were doing that? But he's talking about today's woke left. Who? How dare you disagree with them? And again, I find it so interesting. I go back to Margaret Cho, a comedian making fun of Lindsey Graham in his death. Because, stay classy, my friends. Stay classy. So what if Lindsey Graham was gay? The people on the left have Gay Pride Month. So why are you now sniping as though that's some horrible thing about Lindsey Graham? It's a wonderful thing in your minds. And quite honestly, I don't care. I don't care what anybody does. I really don't. Just don't make everybody happy. If you believe it's okay, great. If somebody else believes it's a sin, that's fine with me too. Because everybody has the right to freedom of thought. News Radio 790 WAEB. It's 6:27, almost 6:28, your DLP Capital Time. DLP Capital Temperature 65 degrees. We need your calls for the Animals in Distress Radiothon. 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And we appreciate the calls. Whatever you can give us to help. You just heard Lois tell an incredible story. Those rescues happen because you give us the money, folks. I'm asking for your help for the Animals in Distress Radiothon. It's going to be hot today. Think of the animals out there hoping for water, let alone anybody to love them and to help them and rescue them. Animals in Distress does that, and they're a no-kill shelter, and they rely solely on your support. 610-841-4999 right now on the Ironton Telephone Pledge Line. 610-841-4999. 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
7: 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Hey, 720 this morning, your chance to play That's a Fact. Jack, win the four-pack of tickets, family four-pack to the Blueberry Festival and the Mr. Bill's Poultry Market Sampler Pack. You'll win both at 720 this morning with That's a Fact, Jack. Also, at 9:05 and then every hour thereafter till 5:05, listen for the keyword and win $1,000. You could win $1,000 this morning. Actually, again, nine chances today, but 9:05, your first chance of the day. 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
1: Fox News, I'm Gianna Gelosi. The U.S. and Iran trading strikes for a third straight day after President Trump said he would restart a blockade of Iranian ports and take control of the Strait of Hormuz.
4: We're putting the blockade back, and it's a blockade not for anybody but Iran. In other words, anybody doing business with Iran can't go through. Everyone else will be able to go through.
5: Trump also suggested the U.S. will charge ships for passage, what the administration has demanded Iran not do.
1: It's Fox's Alex Hogan. South Carolina gets a new senator with a familiar name, Darlene Graham Nordone, officially assuming her late brother's seat.
6: I think this is what Lindsey would have wanted, and I plan to honor him.
8: Her stay in the Senate will be temporary as South Carolina plans for a special election next month to choose a Republican nominee for the general election in November. Gernal Scott, Fox News.
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9: I'm Bill Meads, News Radio 790 WAEB from the Penn Teledata Newsroom. Democratic State Rep Mike Schlossberg says he's happy a new Pennsylvania budget's been signed, but he's not pleased the public transit issue was left without a resolution.
26: There are too many people out there who go, oh, it's just four people on a bus. This is a Lehigh Valley economic issue. Mass transit is the backbone of Pennsylvania's economy.
9: He was speaking with 69 News. Atlanta spokesperson says if additional funding doesn't come their way, they'll be forced to make additional service reductions. The investigation continues into a deadly crash in Allentown over the weekend involving a man on a scooter. Police say that man died after his scooter collided with a vehicle at the intersection of North 7th and West Liberty on Saturday evening. He's been identified as 35-year-old Otis Petro. I'm Bill Meade, News Radio 790 WAEB from the Penn Teledata Newsroom.
7: WAEB News Time 634. Jordan Walker won the 2026 Major League Home Run Derby by just beating the home crowd favorite, Kyle Schwarber, 12-11, and it was described as a thrilling walk-off final round at Citizens Bank Park. He beat Schwarber 12-11. My take is I wish Schwarber had won, but I hope he saves a lot of home runs for the rest of the season and ends up being the home run king by year's end, big time. 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
7: That would be me. 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DLP Capital had that great dinner the other night. 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I know they're helping us with one of the hours, too, this radiothon, so appreciate DLP for doing that. 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Lois Gaddick with Animals in Distress, and another story to share. Good morning, Lois. Oops, one more button. I'm sorry. Good morning, Lois. There you go.
0: That's okay. Rescue I'm going to talk about is happening right now as we're speaking. This is a live rescue. A mother cat and some newborn kittens were found just a few miles away from us on Lanark Road. And the mother was lying there in the brush with the kittens, and all of the kittens in the litter except two had already died. And the mother cat was not acting like a mom. She wasn't really feeding her kittens enough milk. There was something really wrong with her. So we rushed her to the vet, and they found that she had a terrible infection in her uterus. Either it was a retained fetus that was rotting inside of her, or it was some sort of horrible infection. She was dying. There was no question about it. So she's just had surgery and is still at the vet in recovery. But she is now alive because we got to her in time. The veterinarian said it was one of the worst uterine infections she has ever seen. The cat, we named her Turtle, is remarkably doing better. Obviously, she's terrified right now. I mean, she's had all her babies die, and she's been horribly sick. But she's not aggressive. She's just scared. But she's going to live, even though the babies didn't make it. And we can't do it without the Radiothon money. There's literally no way. So if you ever needed to know what's going on while we're here on the air talking, that kind of life-saving work is going on because of the people who support us.
7: I thought a couple of kittens were still alive, but none of them made it, huh?
0: They were only a few days old, and they hadn't been able to nurse properly, and when they did, they were sucking in the infection the milk.
7: Oh, boy.
0: So there was not a lot that could be done at that point. They're so little, their bodies have no real resistance to anything. And I can't even imagine what it would be like to be the mother cat lying there with all these babies, watching them die one by one, and she's lying there with the corpses because she's too sick to move. Unimaginable.
7: Folks, we need your help. Here's the thing. We just rescued a dog. The other, you guys, you, not me. You, well, we did collectively with our money, but Bottom line is that dog is still in recovery. This isn't, we do this radiothon for a week. This never ends for them at Animals in Distress. Literally hundreds of animals a year saved because of you donating to this no-kill shelter, the Kennel of Hope, that gets no government funding. 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They want your money given voluntarily. And they want to remain a no-kill shelter. 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And your money goes, almost all of it goes to vet bills and food. 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And then some of it goes to food. We get some food donated. But, I mean, the vet bills, as you can imagine, and anybody has a pet knows, or it could be through the roof. 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And we need your help. 610-8 for this rescue turtle. 610-841-4999. We're a couple hundred dollars short of the hour. 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We could use your help, please. 610-841-4999. 610-841-4999. 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Got the in-depth IQ with the forecast Q&A coming up.
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1: Right now, the all clear, 22 and I-78 between Lehigh and Northampton County. Looks like the construction wrapped up 78 out by Hellertown.
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7: 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Got the birthdays and the in-depth AccuWeather Forecast Q&A with Joe Lundberg next. 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
7: 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Hey, we need those phones to ring. Where are we at here on the money? 610-841-4999. 610... All right, we made the hour, so we're good. Thank you so much. We're on to the next hour, where we need. If I'm doing this right, oh boy. All right, we need almost $2,200 this hour. So, and we have matching money. So I'll get to that in a second. So, who's doing the matches here in a moment? Actually, I can tell you that right now. The match this hour now is 7 to 8, yep, is Carol and Scott Kemmerer in honor of their 50th wedding anniversary, $1,000. Well, somebody donated that to honor them, and we'll get that $1,000 if you guys will match it. 610-841-4999 on the Ironton Telephone Pledge Line, 610-841-4999. Happy birthday going out this morning to Jan Stryker and Ed Tasek. Happy birthday to each of you from your friends at Holy Cross Evangelical Lutheran Church in Bethlehem. Happy birthday to Sean Ferreira from Sal Rizzo. So celebrating his birthday today, Sean Ferreira. And guess what, Sean Ferreira, you are the winner of the award-winning Musical Sunday Brunch for Two at the beautiful historic Hotel Bethlehem. Short list of birthdays today. So happy birthday, Sean Ferreira. Enjoy the musical Sunday brunch at the Hotel Bethlehem because you, sir, are the winner. Enjoy that. Happy birthday to all the birthday folks, and thank you. Your in-depth Accu with the Forecast Q&A underwritten by the beautiful historic Hotel Bethlehem. They are five-time winner of America's Best Historic Hotel. 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Please vote now while you're thinking about it. They bring you Joe Lundberg. Good morning, sir.
11: Hello there. Good morning.
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9: In the plan, including public transit, that issue is flat funded. Democratic State Rep Mike Schlossberg speaking with 69 News.
10: The less people who take mass transit means more cars on the road, more time sitting in traffic, more wasted gas money, and less time at home with your families. It means less people who can actually work.
9: An Atlanta spokesperson says if additional funding does not come, it'll likely be forced to make significant additional service reductions. Man's dead after a house fire in Lehigh County early yesterday morning. Officials say 37-year-old Christopher Forsyth was found inside a burning home in the 2800 block of Helen Street in South Whitehall Town. He was pronounced dead at the scene. The investigation continues. I'm Bill Mead, News Radio 790 WAEB from the Penn Teledata Newsroom.
11: All right, WAEB News time is 7:06. And in the home run derby last night, St. Louis Cardinals outfielder Jordan Walker defeated hometown crowd favorite Kyle Schwarber 12-11 in what is described as a thrilling walk-off final round at Citizens Bank Park. So that's the story there. Schwarber did not win, but he's the home run king when it counts in the games, and I'll take that any day. News Radio 790 WAEB. All right, so the Animals in Distress Radiothon underway, and I have this $1,000. I didn't know. I wasn't sure who gave it, but it's Carol and Scott Kemmerer gave the $1,000 in honor of them celebrating their 50th wedding anniversary. So that donation is from Carol and Scott Kemmerer in honor of them and their 50th wedding anniversary. Congratulations, first of all, in 50 years. That's amazing and awesome. I've known them for, I'm going to guess 20 of those years. Anyway, they're a great couple. So congratulations, first of all, and thank you. $1,000 in matching money that they'll give if you guys will match it. So We have no calls yet this morning towards that match. We've made the first 2 hours, but now it's quiet, and you can use the phones to ring for the Animals in Distress Radiothon, 610-841-4999. 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Call now on the Ironton Telephone Pledge Line, 610-841-4999.
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13: Now getting heavier on Route 22 by MacArthur and Fulton Avenue, both east and westbound, just due to the rush. 191 through Nazareth, 512.
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14: I think there's a lot of questions that need to be answered.
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14: I feel like information was held back from me.
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11: 68 degrees now. It is the Bobby Gunther Walsh Show. 7:09 is your DLP capital time. 68 degrees, your DLP capital temperature. On our way to 95 today, near 100 tomorrow, and 95 on Thursday, low 90s on Friday. We're going to be in an official heat wave here. Merle Wen's monuments in Bronxville. I'm up here looking at different memorial stones that he's done. It's interesting when you see a couple, and one of them, it's just weird. It just hit me when this couple, the wife died way before the husband, and you just start thinking about the life they had and how he's still going without her. And anyway, just that hit me. And there's some beautiful memorial stones up here. Ones have covered bridges that are on these stones for what they meant something to those people. Is the point I'm making on these memorial stones, the different carvings that they have. So Earl Wenz has his own artist, his own engravers. 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They clean stones, they restore stones, they do a beautiful work that they help you ultimately honor your loved one. That's what Earl Wenz has done since 1847. 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Earl Wenz Monuments, Bronxville, Earl Wenz Inc. .com. News Radio 790 WAEB, the Animals in Distress Radiothon, kind of slow on the phones now. It did great the first 2 hours, kind of slowed up. See if we can get some phones ringing here. We head to Lois Gaddick to tell us and share another story. Lois, good morning again.
15: Good morning, Bob. I wanted to give an update. I just heard from the veterinary hospital where the dog that we rescued and reported on is recovering. Her name is Dolly, and we rescued her, rushed her to the vet Friday night. She was dying, starving, anemic, loaded with parasites. She had bloody diarrhea. The dog was going down for the count. And so they immediately put her on supportive care, IV fluids, antibiotics, lots of different things to try to help stabilize her. And I am so happy to report that Dolly survived the weekend and was doing okay yesterday. And now she's actually starting to stand up on her own. She's strong enough to do that. And she even barked at a couple dogs in the hospital. So it looks like she's going to make it, but only because we had the resources to get her the care she needed. It couldn't have gone another day without probably making irreversible damage to her body. We're still waiting to see how her organs are going to be functioning. We know that she has diabetes. It's been untreated for God only knows how long. And that, of course, can lead to various organ damage. But we are hanging in there with her. And I just wanted to give I like to, on these real rescues going on while Radiothon, I like to keep people updated because as they go about their business today, they know that Dolly is alive and being cared for because of them. And I can't tell you how important it is for people to remember that. I mean, the Kammerers are celebrating their 50th wedding anniversary, Scott and Carol Kammerer, by donating $1,000 so we can save animals like Dolly. That's love. That's a love that lasts 50 years. So thank you to the Kammerers, and thank you to everybody who's participating in any way in helping us save lives.
11: A couple that I knew that was very successful in their marriage, and they said, we don't buy each other anniversary gifts. We just take care of each other all year long. And I thought that was strange at the time, but then you get it. And here's Scott and Carol giving a gift to animals in distress, not themselves. And that chokes me up to think of that. So that's really beautiful that they're doing that. And thank you to them for doing that. And let's get that money from them and get that money matched. And we'll get on to the next match. We need to have about a $2,200 hour this hour. So please help us out. And Dolly is the dog that we rescued on Friday. Turtle was, when did you rescue Turtle, the cat? Was that today or yesterday?
15: It was Thursday.
11: Turtle, the cat. Okay, the kitten. So yep. So the cat, whose kittens did not make it, but Turtle is in the vet's right now recovering. So again, we are on talking about this for a week. They're on doing this year round. And not only doing it year round, but also then doing all the fundraisers year round. Now, this is the one we do for them, but they're always holding garage sales and bingos and everything to scrape together nickels to do what they do. It's incredible devotion to the animals. It's a no-kill shelter that gets no government funding and relies solely on your support to help them. So we're asking you to help. Your money goes 100% to vet bills and food, not to Rose, Lois, all the people, Kelly, everybody. They've been all volunteers for, well, the shelter, the Animals in Distress is celebrating its 49th year. And Lois, you've been with them probably 45 of those 49, if not all. I don't know. I mean, I know you've been the head of them you're the head of Animals in Distress since I met you 42 years ago.
15: Bob, I heard there was a no-kill shelter being started back in 1976, I immediately supported them. I did a lot that I could do, but I wasn't on the board of directors. Once I got on the board, of course, it was a whole different situation because I was involved in every aspect of the operation, and I was almost addicted. I just wanted to help. Whatever, fundraising didn't matter, taking care of baby kids didn't matter. The point was, these animals had a chance, and that's what I was so excited about, because back in 1977, there were less than a dozen no-kill shelters
11: in the country,
15: possibly in the country, possibly in the world. It was such a novel concept. Yeah. And so to be part of that, I just feel so honored that I was able to be part of such a wonderful organization. It's very special to me.
11: But think about the Lehigh Valley being that place that it started, that we were one of the first places to have one, and that this valley has supported it for 49 years. Speaks volumes about the people here. So I'm grateful for that, too. 49 years of public, no government funding, folks, ever. So it's supported by people saying, yeah, I believe in this, and I want you. I can't bear these stories, or I can't get out and do the rescues, but you're doing it, and I support you. So please give us an amen with a phone call. We need the phones to ring for Dolly, for Turtle, and the others that are out there in this heat waiting for help, and hopefully it can come because of your donations. Again, happy endings aren't written by script writers. They're written by check writers. Please help us, 610-841-4999, 610-841-4999. The Kemmerer's matching your money. Let's get that done. 610-841-4999. 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Before I get to traffic and weather, let me remind you about Mike Hitcho and Hitcho Insurance. 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So what are you playing for this morning? You're playing for tickets to the Blueberry Festival, a four-pack of tickets for the 39th Annual Blueberry Festival at Burnside Plantation this Saturday and Sunday. 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You're going to win a four-pack of tickets for that. And you're going to win the $35 to $40 sampler pack from Mr. Bill's Poultry Market in the Allentown Fairgrounds Farmers Market, MrBills.com. 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
13: Right now, westbound 22, just out by Cedar Crest Boulevard, 309, and the Turnpike. Traffic west, not bad.
16: A thriller in the extreme.
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11: Out, and the second is because the new rules that people are afraid to be on their phones in the vehicle. 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
11: 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So, I lost my caller again. I don't know. I'm frustrated by this. I don't know what's going on. They're there and then they're not. So I don't know whether somebody's having fun with me or we're just having people drop out, and it is what it is. So, real quick, if somebody gets through real quick right now, but I'm up against the clock here. Got to do a quick round of That's a Fact, Jack. You'll win the tickets for the Blueberry Festival at the Burnside Plantation this Saturday and Sunday. Historicbethlehem.org for that. And you win the Mr. Bill's Poultry Market Sampler Pack from Mr. Bill's Poultry Market and the Allentown Fairgrounds Farmers Market. You would win both if you can get these answers right on That's a Fact, Jack. 833-707-7900. 833-707-7900. 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In the meantime, let me see where we are here with the Radiothon. Give me an update here. Hold on. Give me a second. So we need... this is cool. I don't know if I'm supposed to say... Okay, here we go. Let's grab this call here. It's Radio 790 WAEB. Let's do this. Good morning. You're on the air. What's your first name?
3: Mark. Good morning, Bobby.
11: Mark, good morning. Thank you for... Now all the lines are ringing. I have no idea what's going on. Try to stay with me. Don't hang up on me. All right, Mark, see if I can make you a winner. That's a fact.
3: All right, we'll try.
11: I have no idea what's going on, but on this day in history, WYHY Radio offered $1 million to anyone who could prove this. It was July 14th, 1988, and they said, we'll give you $1 million if you can prove what? It had to do with... one of those conspiracy theories slash internet myths slash myths of our time. Even before the internet, this was around. It had to do with a myth. I guess it's maybe it's the truth.
3: And what year again?
11: 1988.
3: I will say they could prove their UFOs were real.
11: No, if they could prove that Elvis was still alive.
3: Oh, yes, man.
11: Well, hang on. You only got one wrong. You just hang on. And I want to give these away anyway. So I tell you what, you're going to end up being a winner. On this day in history, he provided the screams and yelps of Tom and Jerry. Excuse me, the screams and yelps of Tom in the Tom and Jerry cartoons. This guy provided the screams and yelps of Tom in the Tom and Jerry cartoons. He was more famous, though, for something else with the Tom and Jerry cartoons. He was born on this day, 1910, died in 2001. Who am I talking about? He was an American Oscar-winning artist.
3: Well, I remember him for other voices, but I'm just going to take a stab. Anyway, how about Mel Blanc?
11: William Hanna of Hanna-Barbera. Actually, voice.
3: Very good.
11: Yeah, he actually voiced some of the voices in his own cartoons. But anyway, hang on, because I got to get a winner. So I got to give these away. So hang on, you're going to be a winner anyway. Mark, thank you for calling in. News Radio 790 WAEB. 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
1: Chris Foster. It's been three straight nights of airstrikes in Iran, and Iran's attacked more tanker ships, as President Trump says the U.S. will end up controlling the Strait of Hormuz.
4: The United Arab Emirates reported that two ships were hit overnight, and another ship was hit just off the coast of Lima, Oman. This was a ship following the southern route through the strait established by Oman in defiance of the Iranian route to the north.
1: Fox's Mike Tobin. Lindsey Graham's sister Darlene will be sworn in this afternoon to fill his South Carolina Senate seat for now.
5: Darlene Graham Nordone currently serves as commissioner of a state agency that provides job services, job placement and training for blind individuals. Governor Henry McMaster appointed her to fill the remainder of her brother's term in the Senate until voters elect a permanent replacement to take office in January.
1: Fox's Jonathan Sary. 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
7: I'm Bill Meats, News Radio 790 WAEB from the Penn Teledata Newsroom. Democratic State Rep Mike Schlossberg says he's happy a new Pennsylvania budget's been signed, but he's not pleased the public transit issue was left without a resolution.
8: There are too many people out there who go, oh, it's just four people on a bus. This is a Lehigh Valley economic issue. Mass transit is the backbone of Pennsylvania's economy.
7: He was speaking with 69 News. Atlanta spokesperson says if additional funding doesn't come their way, they'll be forced to make additional service reductions. The investigation continues into a deadly crash in Allentown over the weekend involving a man on a scooter. Police say that man died after his scooter collided with a vehicle at the intersection of North 7th and West Liberty on Saturday evening. He's been identified as 35-year-old Otis Petro. I'm Bill Meade, News Radio 790 WAEB from the Penn Teledata Newsroom.
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18: 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These are the stories you haven't heard, the kind you'll end up telling someone else. Like the time Paul McCartney spent in a notorious prison, or the bizarre crime Lady Gaga is accused of, or that time Blondie's Debbie Harry escaped Ted Bundy. 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
19: Southbound 100, just down to Route 222. On-time traffic here. Your drive to Reading, north and south, 222, not bad.
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25: It's August 2023, a county government meeting in Pennsylvania's Lehigh Valley. 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
26: My two-month-old son was happily drinking milk from his bottle when he quickly started choking, turned blue, and went limp. My boyfriend transported our son to the changing table as I grabbed an anti-choking device and my boyfriend began assembling it. Two pumps of the device and my son was conscious, gasping for air and coughing up milk.
25: They all went to the ER to make sure the baby was okay.
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26: 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Enough is enough.
25: 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And the next one. The stories they tell form a pattern of parents walking into a Lehigh Valley hospital to get help for a child, only to leave without them. And the same doctor's name kept coming up again and again. Pediatrician.
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11: 71 degrees now. 71 is going up pretty fast here this morning. 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You wouldn't, when I went in there and he said it's because of your flat feet, I thought, you're kidding me. It never bothered me before. He said, well, they're bothering you now. Anyway, whatever kind of foot or ankle issue you have, the doctors at PA Foot and Ankle Associates have done right by me. So Dr. Teichman on Wednesday, July 29th at 1 p.m. is doing another free educational webinar covering diabetic neuropathy. 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So we're going to the phone again here with Lois Gaddick and the Animals in Distress Radiothon. So we had a $1,000 match. We have more matching money to make the rest of the money. But this is, I don't know if I'm supposed to say who gave it, but so Dr. Scott and Carol Kemmerer, Carol Kemmerer and Scott Kemmerer, gave $1,000 in honor of their 50th anniversary, which was wonderful. Well, somebody donated $1,000 to match it in honor of Denny Repscher, who was an incredible longtime volunteer who passed away just months ago. His wife Bev is still helping us in tough times for them. He was the guy that did all the numbers for us. He's the guy that invented all the flow sheets and helped us keep track of money that all the other charities now use as a template, because he was really so organized and so thoughtful in helping us figure out how to keep track of things. We deeply miss him. And anyway, very nice. I don't know if I'm supposed to say who gave the money, but $1,000 in honor of Denny. So we made the match. We're on our way to the other $1,000 match, but we need about $853, an odd number there, but we need $853 to make the match. 610-841-4999. On the Ironton telephone pledge line, 610-841-4999. Lois, good morning.
1: Good morning. Thank you for mentioning Denny Repscher. He and his wife have been wonderful in so many ways. They adopted 5 dogs from us over the decades, and all of those dogs became therapy dogs and went into nursing homes and rehabilitation centers and all of that. They're living the life out of pure love, and I can't think of a better time for the money to come in right when the Kemmerers are celebrating and donating in memory of their 50th anniversary. It's love compounded, and I just thank you for honoring Denny. He's in heaven watching us, hoping we're doing a good job.
11: He's probably in heaven saying, "Gunther, get it right."
1: Yep, Denny was not going to hold back if he thought he could add some helpful ideas.
11: Anyway, so let's great, talk.
1: Great guy, and you worked with him a lot, so yep. You got to know him, and I loved him, and I just am so sad he's gone, but he's in a better place now.
11: Yep. So what animal are we featuring this hour?
1: Well, since we're going into this massive heat wave again, I thought I would tell a story, about a cat that we rescued. His name is Dexter, and he was found dying in this super frozen, winter weather we had. When he was rushed to the veterinarian, his body temperature was so low it didn't even register. So he was probably half frozen at that point. And in addition, you could tell he had trouble breathing because he had a bad upper respiratory infection. He was so frozen he couldn't meow. Just skin and bones, absolute, eye infection, all sorts of horrible stuff. And I know a lot of people would say, come on, the cat's just half dead anyway, put him down. Well, we saved Dexter, and he eventually, it took a while, but recovered from all of these problems. And just to make a statement about the value of saving these lives, Dexter was adopted into a loving family and is part of everything they do. They love him so much. And I'm so glad that we have people out there that made Dexter's life possible, because without it, he would have just been one of those countless poor souls that fade away without a voice, without being known.
11: Yeah.
1: But we get great pictures from them of him lounging around, and he'll never be cold and frozen again.
11: If you could see the picture of him in the book, folks, he looks lifeless. His eyes are barely open. You can see they're infected. And his eyes are they're holding him, and he looks almost dead. And he's adopted by folks. That's the miracle. If this was a movie, you'd be crying and then happy. It's not a movie. It's reality. And the endings are written by you when you support this no-kill shelter, and I'm asking you for your help trying to get this second $1,000 match, and we need about $2,200 this hour. 610-841-4999. I'll show you the picture. I got Dexter in the book, and I'll be at the farmer's market on Saturday. You want to see Dexter? I'll show you the pictures, show you all the pictures I've got here. This book is so full with pictures, it's crazy. I can't even close the binder. It's about a 3-inch, 4-inch deep binder of rescues. That's how much they help, folks. That's what the difference you make. 610-841-4999. Please help us help animals in distress do the work they do. 610-841-4999. I'm short about 800 and some dollars for the day and the match. 610-853. 610-841-4999. 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
19: Now we've got some rush hour slowing on Route 22, the westbound side. Jams up now between 191, 512, and Airport Road.
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10: In 2005, investigators in Palm Beach, Florida began uncovering a dark secret.
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10: There was a wealthy man in Palm Beach who was offering young girls a way to make money. That man was Jeffrey Epstein, and he had set up a system designed to bring him underage girls. Local police and the federal government would investigate and, by their count, find dozens of victims. Epstein would become one of the world's most infamous predators, a man who could have faced decades in prison but served just 13 months in his own wing of a county jail.
28: Why would you cut this deal with Jeffrey Epstein?
10: Epstein's abuse would span years and cross state lines.
29: New York, Palm Beach, New Mexico, Paris, Virgin Islands, and each one of those residences is an alleged crime scene.
10: I'm ABC's Mark Remillard, and with a team of journalists from the ABC News Investigative Unit, we've traveled around the country to look at Jeffrey Epstein and the allegations of his horrifying abuse, to hear from the girls who suffered it, who are now women fighting to recover from it. Truth and Lies, Jeffrey Epstein.
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11: 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Really, that's the best thing they've got going for them is their people. Gentis Plumbing, 610-AGENTIS, 610-AGENTIS. All right, $153 for animals in distress, 610-841-4999. So George Carlin was a lefty, and he said this, and I think he had it aimed at some people on the right at one point, but it's kind of a prophetic. He actually predicted today's woke left.
0: When your identity is your ideology, congratulations, you've officially screwed yourself, because now it's not just an idea, now it's you. And when the idea gets challenged, you don't hear disagreement, you hear an attack. So what do? You build a bubble.

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8: The less people who take mass transit means more cars on the road, more time sitting in traffic, more wasted gas money, and less time at home with your families. 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
7: An Atlanta spokesperson says if additional funding does not come, it'll likely be forced to make significant additional service reductions. Man's dead after a house fire in Lehigh County early yesterday morning. Officials say 37-year-old Christopher Forsyth was found inside a burning home in the 2800 block of Helen Street in South Whitehall Township. He was pronounced dead at the scene. The investigation continues. I'm Bill Meade, News Radio 790 WAEB from the Penn Teledata Newsroom.
9: Hi, WAEB News time is 8:06. We need $103 to make last hour's match. Can we get that done? Can somebody help me out here? 610-841-4999. 610-841-4999. 610-841-4999. No, I did not see that story. All right, so I need $103, 610-841-4999. The Home Run Derby, Kyle Schwarber finished behind Cardinals. Let me think of his name. Jordan Walker won the Home Run Derby last night, beat Kyle Schwarber 12-11 in what was called a thrilling walk-off final round at Citizens Bank Park. But Kyle Schwarber paid tribute to fallen Central Berks police officer Kristen Yeager during the Home Run Derby. He wore a wristband bearing her name, honoring her memory on baseball's biggest stage. She tragically lost her life in a car accident when she was responding to a call. It was very nice of him to do that, which means, of course, he'll be hated by some people for supporting the police. But thank you, Kyle Schwarber, for being a class act. And he didn't win the Home Run Derby, but he's winning the Home Run Derby where it counts during the games. And I hope he continues to do that. 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All right, 808, 74 degrees.
10: Now, Pentella Data Internet traffic.
11: Northbound 33, got some slowdowns in the area of Atatomy. New traffic pattern there, construction. That's the northbound side of 33 south.
10: News is everywhere.
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9: 74 degrees at News Radio 790 WAEB. And it is the Bobby Gunther Wall Show. Let me get to the birthdays. A short list of birthdays today. And I don't know if we made the match or not. We needed, last I saw, we needed $103 to make the match. I heard the phones ring. Don't know where we are. Hopefully we made that. $103 short for last hour. 610-841-4999. Can somebody help us get there if we haven't already? 610-841-4999. Short list of birthdays today. Happy birthday from everyone at Holy Cross Evangelical Lutheran Church in Bethlehem. They wish a happy birthday to Jan Stryker, and also a happy birthday to Ed Tasek. Very happy birthday to both Jan Stryker and Ed Tasek from everyone at Holy Cross Evangelical Lutheran Church. Then a happy birthday this morning to Sean Ferreira from Sal Rizzo. Sean Ferreira, happy birthday to you, sir. And Sean, guess what? You are the winner of the award-winning musical Sunday brunch for two at the beautiful historic Hotel Bethlehem. So congratulations, Sean Ferreira. Enjoy the musical Sunday brunch at the beautiful historic Hotel Bethlehem. Sean Ferreira, happy birthday to you, sir. Enjoy that Sunday brunch. Happy birthday to all the birthday folks, and thank you. We got the $103 donation. That is awesome. So let me just figure in, look at some numbers here. So we, So we need $3,090 this hour and then $2,285 next hour. Hopefully we'll do that. The lines are open, 610-841-4999 for the Animals in Distress Radiothon. And money this hour, Cindy and Rick Ott, $1,000 to start out with, in memory of Cat Momo. So thank you to the Otts for that $1,000 challenge money. We're challenging you to match it. And if you do, we get the $1,000 from them and the $1,000 from you. 610-841-4999. American Fence and Flag. Two things. I think of all the pet owners, if you would like some great fencing to keep your pet safe in your yard, American Fence and Flag can do that for you. I also thought about some friends of mine who have a beautiful home, gorgeous home that I wish I could have. And the wrong fencing would have made it So they listened to me and they called American Fence and Flag. They're thrilled with the job that American Fence and Flag did with their fencing that kind of looks like wrought iron. 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It stays strong, like firm and straight, and it's going to look good for years. 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So 8:14, I'm just going to get caught up on one other thing. So last week or 2 weeks or whenever it was, Rick Zongora came out and my air conditioning got hit. Well, there's parts of it were fried. It looks like it got hit by lightning. So it's an old unit, but they fixed it. And they didn't. They could have said, yeah, you need a whole new unit. So then I hadn't had it serviced since last year, over almost about a year and 6 months or something since I serviced it. So it's been a while. So they got it going and did great. But then one thermostat went bad. I didn't know what was going on, why the girl's temperature couldn't be controlled. And then I had one that said need new batteries. So they came out and fixed those and recharged the Freon and everything. And because they weren't able to do that the time they came out, and they did it yesterday, and that Nazir came out. Now showed up and Rick came out first, and then Nazir came out later. Just great guys, just a terrific job, thorough, efficient. And my unit is now more efficient than ever because of everything they did to bring it up to speed. It'd been a while since I had it serviced. My fault. 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Lois Gaddick with Animals in Distress joining me again with another rescue. Good morning, Lois.
17: Good morning, Bob. I wanted to talk about a dog that we recently rescued, a little like terrier kind of mix. And he was bred in some sort of a trailer situation where they had a bunch of trailers set up and they bred dogs and kept breeding them. So for the first probably 6 to 7 months of this dog's life, his name is Sid, by the way, Sid. He lived in a trailer with a bunch of other dogs, and they had next to no human contact. They weren't allowed to play. They weren't petted. Just food was thrown in on the floor, and that's how they stayed alive for 6 to 7 months. So this man had heard about the situation, and so he kindheartedly went and bought one of the puppies, who is Sid. And this person meant really well, but he has a lot of psychological problems and some addiction problems, and he wound up in jail and no one to take care of this dog, who by then had turned blind because of untreated glaucoma. So I'm trying to give the background here, because this dog, Sid, was so scared when he was brought to our shelter that all he would do was hide under the bench. There was a nice older couple that were relatives of the owner, and they tried to take care of Sid. They did their best, but then the wife died. The husband developed some severe heart and other issues, and so he couldn't take Sid in and out to go to the bathroom. So Sid, now blind, was living in the basement with pee pads down to go to the bathroom on. And, of course, the old man that was taking care of him knew his health was frail, and he didn't know what was going to happen with Sid if he died or got into the hospital. So we brought sit in, and he was the typical dog that has never, you know, been raised or socialized around people. Very sweet dog, but absolutely terrified. And we were really afraid about this blind animal being in a strange environment with strange sounds and strange people, and terrified beyond words. And how was he going to, how are we going to help him? And the one thing that helped a lot was that they said that Sid likes other dogs. So we brought the nicest dog in our shelter out. He's an old pit bull mix named Odie, who we rescued from freezing to death many years ago. And as soon as Sid knew Odie was there, you could see his whole body language change, because here was somebody he could relate to. And this is one of the most, I will never forget the moment that I saw Sid realize, I think I'm okay because I'm here with kind people and this wonderful dog. So Sid and Odie have become like the best friends, soulmates. Now, Odie has terminal cancer, and he only has maybe another month or two to live, and we're all absolutely devastated. But as Odie's final act of kindness, and believe me, he's done many acts of kindness in his years with us, but he's giving this little dog a chance to realize that animals in distress is a safe and loving place. So when Odie is gone, Sid will continue in a whole different mental state than what he's had for the years that he has been in these tough situations, living on the street with this person. And again, the person who bought him was only trying to rescue him. But this is what we do at Animals in Distress. Rescue is not just an action. It's a promise.
9: 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The Turtle was the story that just we found out about this morning, was a rescue that happened over the weekend, and all the others that we've rescued just recently, and all the ones that are at the shelter waiting for home. 610, all happier though because of you. 610-841-4999. 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
9: 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They bring you Joel Lundberg. Hello there.
23: Hello there. Good morning.
9: Yes, sir. Good morning. And a hot time in the old town today, tomorrow, Thursday, and so on Friday.
23: Yeah. Temperatures right now at 73. At this time yesterday, it was 71. We got to 86 yesterday. But I think the rise is going to be a little steeper today. And that's why we're projecting 95. Plus, this dome of heat that's been out in the middle part of the country is nosing eastward right into Pennsylvania. And that's why I think that we're going to have a little trouble getting up into the mid-90s today and then the upper 90s tomorrow and still mid-90s on Thursday.
9: The folks that were going out to Salt Lake City, that's where this is coming from. The member you told, I got a forecast from somebody, Salt Lake City and Denver today. They're out there and you know, it was really going to be like 100-plus degrees out there, I think, right?
23: Salt Lake City on Sunday was 109.
9: Ooh.
23: I mean, that's brutal stuff.
9: Oh, wow.
23: Let's see. That 109 was a record for the date. They had 104 on Saturday. That missed the record by 2 degrees. They were only, quote-unquote, 99. So that gives you a little perspective on how hot it has been. I'm looking at Denver. They were 94, 95, 97 the last 3 days, Saturday, Sunday, Monday. The 97 was not a record yesterday, but the record was 100. So that's how hot it has been. There were some places, I think in Montana, I think it was Billings. I have to take a look at the number here real quick. But, they were 111 degrees on Sunday.
9: Ooh.
23: And I think that that's their all-time record. I know that was a record for the date for sure, but I think that's their all-time record.
9: I'm going to call my buddy out in Montana, Dave Hoffman, and see how it's like out there. He farms out there. Wow.
23: Yeah, it's interesting you bring that up. It would be interesting to hear his perspective on things, because one of our longer-range experts has been talking about the grasslands out there in the high plains are really going to be struggling with the feed for their cows and stuff like that, for the cattle, because it's how hot and dry it's been.
9: Wow. Yikes. So that's what we got headed our way, and we're in for what today, tomorrow? Let's get to the particulars.
23: 95 today, lots of sunshine. Now, there may be some high-altitude smoke that drifts down from the north. That's for some wildfires going on north of Lake Superior, up in parts of Ontario. You know, so if you look up at the sky, you know, late this morning or this afternoon, and it looks a little hazy, that's what it's from. There's some conjecture that some of that gets closer to the surface and could reduce the visibility and maybe even air quality tomorrow, something we'll have to take a closer look at over the next 24 hours. Regardless, it's still going to be hot tomorrow. Maybe that would be something that would trim the heat but just make it that much more unhealthful. But bottom line is the worst of the heat is tomorrow, upper 90s ahead of a front that drops down from the north. As that front comes through, could there be a thunderstorm? It's not out of the question, but I think it's going to be really spotty in nature late tomorrow night, and most likely in the Poconos to our north. And then behind it, the humidity backs down. The heat's still in play Thursday with a high of 95. And then I think we're much closer to 90 degrees on Friday. That should be the end of the heat wave.
9: Right, so it's going to be a four-day heat wave. It sounds like you think we're going to get to 90 on Friday.
23: I think so. I just think that there's enough sunshine. The only way it doesn't do it is if there's too many clouds around. So that'll be the determining factor. Those clouds, by the way, would be increasing from the west. That's from a disturbance that is going to mess up Saturday. We do expect some showers and a thunderstorm on Saturday at pretty much any time. I think it's more likely in the afternoon versus the morning and probably into the evening hours, but we're expecting a quarter to a half an inch of rain, which is, in the grand scheme of things, that's not a lot. We need a lot more than that. But if you get outdoor plans in the afternoon and evening, obviously, you know, that would mess them up.
9: Can you ask Joe this question? We're going to Wildwood, New Jersey, July 15, 16, and 17, which would be, what, Wednesday, Thursday, Friday? Mm-hmm. Can you ask Joe if any of those days will feature a sea breeze to hopefully cool things off at the beach? How are sea breezes forecast since I'm not familiar with them? But I know it creates what creates the breeze at the beach? How can we find out what the wind speed is? I tried looking for sea breeze forecast, can't find any.
23: The sea breeze is something that will form, you know, basically you get differential heating from what's over the land to what's over the water. You know, the air over the water just doesn't heat up as fast as it does over land. You know, so all of a sudden you get these little rising currents over land, and that hot air is rising, so something's got to move in to replace it. That's how the sea breeze develops. The cool air from over the water, or the cooler air from over the water, rushes in to replace it. You know, and when that equilibrium is reached in the evening hours, then it becomes an offshore breeze. It may be tough to get much of a sea breeze tomorrow, or even on Thursday, for that matter. I think Thursday's a little better candidate, just simply because I think the gradient, the wind offshore is going to be too strong, and I don't think it's going to allow that sea breeze to kick in. So even at Wildwood, it could be well up into the 90s tomorrow, and probably still at least low 90s on Thursday before any sea breeze would kick in.
9: All right, how about the general forecast for the shore points to the weekend?
23: I know, hot as a firecracker tomorrow. Yeah, tomorrow's the hottest day. I think mid to upper 90s at the beaches, humid too, with a stiff southwest breeze and an abundance of sunshine. It's still going to be hot and kind of humid on Thursday, although the humidity may try to back down ever so slightly, but I don't know that you're going to notice the difference. But there will be a bit of a sea breeze that could drop into the 80s in the afternoon. Friday, sunshine mixes with clouds, I think upper 80s to low 90s before the sea breeze kicks in. Saturday, lots of clouds, showers and thunderstorms, temperatures probably low 80s. Sunday, mostly cloudy, a chance for a shower or two, and temperatures again low 80s.
9: Give me a recap of our forecast, if you would.
23: Sunshine for the most part, breezy, hot, more humid up to 95, warm and sticky tonight, though 72. Sun mixes with clouds tomorrow, breezy, hot, and humid up to 99. Thursday, partly sunny, still very hot, but less humid to high 95.
9: 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Talk to you tomorrow.
23: Talk to you tomorrow, yep.
9: Right, see you then. Right. 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Need those phones to ring for animals in distress. Got $350 so far towards the $3,090 that we need, so we need a lot of pledges here. They need $350 towards the whole hour so far. That's what we got, which I appreciate, but we need a lot more. 610-841-4999 on the Ironton telephone pledge lines for animals in distress. 610-841-4999. If you could help us, I would be extremely grateful. 9:20 this morning, talking to the folks from the Commonwealth Foundation about the budget, and then also at 9:45, Kenan N. Spivak about his article on birth tourism and more. It is 8:30.
1: News. I'm Gianna Gelosi. President Trump ordering a new set of strikes on Iranian military targets for a third straight night.
6: The U.S. pounded Iran for 5 hours last night. Also seeing reports that the IRGC carried out drone and missile strikes on U.S. military targets. All of this hours after the president said the U.S. was taking control of the strait.
1: That's Fox's Aisha Hazmi. Now, Supreme Court Justices Elena Kagan and Amy Coney Barrett will testify on Capitol Hill about the Supreme Court's proposed fiscal year budget, including $14 million meant to strengthen security protections for justices.
7: The U.S. Marshals Service says that in 2025, it saw a 57% increase in security incidents involving the judges.
1: That is Fox's Alex Hogan. 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
10: I'm Bill Meads, News Radio 790 WAEB from the Penn Teledata Newsroom. Democratic State Rep Mike Schlossberg says he's happy a new Pennsylvania budget's been signed, but he's not pleased the public transit issue was left without a resolution.
11: There are too many people out there who go, oh, it's just four people on a bus. This is a Lehigh Valley economic issue. Mass transit is the backbone of Pennsylvania's economy.
10: He was speaking with 69 News. Atlanta spokesperson says if additional funding doesn't come their way, they'll be forced to make additional service reductions. The investigation continues into a deadly crash in Allentown over the weekend involving a man on a scooter. Police say that man died after his scooter collided with a vehicle at the intersection of North 7th and West Liberty on Saturday evening. He's been identified as 35-year-old Otis Petro. I'm Bill Meade, News Radio 790 WAEB from the Penn Teledata Newsroom.
9: WAEB News time is 8:32, and I mentioned that Kyle Schwarber did not win the Home Run Derby last night. He finished behind, let me just get this out here and get this open here. He lost to the Cardinals' Jordan Walker, 12-11 in what was described as a thrilling walk-off final round at Citizens Bank Park. So Schwarber did not win the Home Run Derby. He did wear a wristband to honor a fallen police officer who was killed in the line of duty, Berks County police officer Kristen Yeager, who was killed, lost her life in a car accident while responding to a police call. So it was nice of him to do that. News Radio 790 WAEB. And again, I think I'd rather him win the Home Run Derby in the real season, right? And have the most home runs. But nice that he did that to honor that fallen officer. Thank you for being a class act, Kyle Schwarber. News Radio 790 WAEB. 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
18: It's been a slow go this hour. We got almost $1,000, so that's the good news, but we need $2,000 more to go by 9:05 and then another $2,000 by 10. So it's a big, big 2 hours here for the Animals in Distress Radiothon this year, presented by and sponsored by the VinArt dealerships, Lehigh Valley Acura, Lehigh Valley Honda, Lehigh Valley Hyundai, Porsche, Lehigh Valley Mercedes, Benz of Lehigh Valley, all on the Lehigh Street Auto Mile, Allentown. 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Your money's being matched. I've got plenty of matching money. 610-841-4999. Whatever you give is being matched. 610-841-4999. About $50 short of the first $1,000 match, and then we need to get the next two. 610-841-4999. Lois Gaddick with Animals in Distress to tell us another story that will hopefully inspire some phone calls. Lois, good morning again.
19: Good morning, Bob. I have a recent rescue, not in the last week, but several weeks ago. You know, the different camps, the summer camps for kids have opened up, and there was a tiny kitten, maybe about 8-9 weeks old, who had wandered into the kitchen, probably looking for food because it was starving, and it was hiding under a water cooler. And one of the people that worked there felt sorry for the kitten and tried to get him settled in a little box, gave him some food. And the manager of the camp saw this, and he picked the kitten up and was going to take it to the stream and drown it. That's what he said he was going to do. And the person who had tried to help the kitten pleaded and pleaded, and the manager said, well, then get it the hell out of here, or I'm going to drown it. Well, this person had no place really to go with the kitten. The kitten was sick. It was emaciated and anemic. It had was full of fleas and ticks. And he had, this nice person had no money. And this is a camp for children. This is for children. Can you imagine the horrible situation that would be for the children if they knew that they were at a place where the people running it wanted to drown this little innocent kitten? Just incredible. It blows my mind. Anyway, he checked around. He got in touch with us, and we said, of course, bring the kitten in. We'll take care of it. And the kitten is now doing very well at the shelter, has a full belly. We've got all the parasites removed, and we're going to find him a great home somewhere. But it always amazes me, the extremes in how people respond to somebody in need. Some people look at it as an inconvenience and will dispose of it, like drowning it or killing it. And then somebody else will look in their whole heart. And I mean, he put his job on the line to fight to keep this kitten alive. And so the extremes of human compassion and lack of compassion always amaze me. And thank God we have so many compassionate people that listen to your show and who listen to the radiothon and who care about little souls like this.
18: That is Scout is the name of that kitten. A beautiful picture of him in my book here. He's available for adoption, too, so we'd love to get him a home. But we need the phones to ring so the rescues. I mean, look at how hot it's going to be today. Folks, 95 today, 99 tomorrow. Thursday, 95, 90, 91 on Friday. And think about the animals that are out there in this weather trying to cling to life, hoping for help, being resilient, struggling with all their might, and then somebody gets them and kills them. That's not, that's we can do better than that. And somebody said that in 1977 when they started Animals in Distress and became a no-kill shelter. So you can support Animals in Distress, which gets no government funding. They ask people to voluntarily believe in the cause. And all of the money you give goes to vet bills and food. It doesn't pay salaries. Lois and all these people have been there for years are all volunteers. So your money goes 100% to caring for, saving the animals, vet bills, food. And again, no government funding, no state, federal, or local funding. 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They're in their 49th right now. 610-841-4999 for Scout, for Turtle, for all the other ones we featured today. 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I'm overwhelmed. I'm not equipped. And you say, where do I turn? Well, people turn to Animals in Distress. Well, what if there were no place to turn to? What then? 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And I got to tell you, their showroom is magnificent. If you look at the front of everything, it's gorgeous. Look at the back and look how meticulous everything is. Everything in that showroom was built by Steve Agenda's people. It wasn't, you know, I'm going to build a showroom and just throw it together, get some good. 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
32: 22 eastbound, very slow. MacArthur Road, Fullerton Avenue. Westbound lanes are slow. 512 to MacArthur Road. 78, watch out for delays both east.
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18: 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Rick Zongora, thank you so much. $1,000. So we made the second match, and we're on our way to, we're just short of the third match by $150. Wow. Thank you, Peter from Wisconsin, listening in iHeartRadio. I'm a long-time listener. 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He's got a car dealership out there, has a farm out there. God bless you, sir. Thank you, Peter. And thank you, Rick Zongora, Zongora Comfort Solutions. Awesome pledge. Thank you both.
0: But by tomorrow morning, folks, the heat is really going to be a problem.
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1: Remember how we were going?
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10: $285. 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Can you help us out? 60, can we get $150 from somebody? Get last hour taken care of, then we need $2285 for this hour. And we have matching money to kick things off from Marla and Michael Burke. 610-841-4999. 610-841-4999. So big thank you to the folks at John Campbell, everybody. 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
10: Two guests, so we need the phones to ring, and hopefully we get that $150 we needed for last hour, and then we need $2,280 for this hour. Lois, good morning.
13: Good morning, Bob. I just want to mention that Cindy and Rick Ott sponsored the last hour in memory of their aid cat.
10: Yeah, I did mention that, yeah.
13: Did you mention? I just want to make sure, because they've been such loyal volunteers.
10: Yeah, I mentioned at the top of the hour, Cindy and Rick Ott. Yep, I have right here in the sheet, mentioned it already, yep.
13: Excellent. Okay. Well, I want to talk about Firefly, a recent rescue. We got a call that there had been a cat up a tree for 4 days. No food, no water. No one could convince it to get down. So we went out on the rescue, and we were shocked to see that at the base of the tree, behind the tree, was a cardboard box taped shut. And evidently, this poor cat had been put in this box, taped into it, and then dumped by whoever owned it. And I believe there's a special place in hell for people that abandon their own animals. He had chewed his way out of the box, obviously terrified, and then went up the tree, and there was no way in the world he was going to come out of that tree. He was just frozen, starving up in the tree. Thank heavens for our emergency responders, because there was a fire company in the area that sent out one of their ladder trucks, and we were able to get Firefly out of the tree and down to the vet. He's only about 2 years old, so he has a whole life ahead of him, but right now he's very scared of anyone who approaches him, and we are hopeful that eventually he will be able to recover from this trauma. But a lot of times in rescue, it's not just the medical needs, but it's the psychological needs based on the trauma and abuse these animals have gone through. So we're hopeful he will eventually trust us. But right now he's in that transition stage, and all we can do is offer him kindness and good food and care. And we are optimistic that he will eventually be able to join the rest of the cats and be kind of a happy social guy.
10: What was his name again? I was looking for his...
13: Firefly. Oh,
10: okay.
13: He's very recent.
10: Well, the point that Rose... the book is filled with so many rescues.
13: I know.
10: You can't even find them. I'm not complaining. I'm just explaining, folks. That's how many rescues there are. It's crazy how many people abandon pets, but it's equally encouraging that you guys continue to help animals in distress save them. So it's really, we're doing this radiothon 1 week, and at the end of the week, people say, you don't know about the animals already. All right, I got it. Some people aren't into it. This is the 1 week a year we do this. 52 weeks of the year, they're out there in all kinds of weather. Rescue a day, probably at least it adds, figures out to be. So where are you going with all these animals and the vet pills? When you're not asking people for their tax dollars, you want them to voluntarily support a no-kill shelter, and Lois and Rose and everybody else there, volunteers, they don't get paid, and the money that you're donating goes to vet bills and food. It's 100% to the animals. So, and your gift is tax deductible. You can pledge by Visa, MasterCard, or check. And those are just that. Look, we will not have. I don't think I may ask Lois to repeat a story because it was moving, but we don't have to repeat a story, unfortunately. Please help us help the animals in this hot weather. Think about it. Everything else they're going through, and then looking for water, looking for relief, and there's none, and they're already near death and hanging on, and then somebody finds them, and the answer in a movie would be to, what, put it down? That isn't what we want. None of us want to see that. If you watched that in a movie, you'd be heartbroken. You wouldn't want to watch that. But yet we turn our back sometimes and think, well, just put it down. Would you really want to watch that in a movie? Then why would you accept it in real life? I'm asking for your help, 610-841-4999. I don't know if we made the other 150 from last hour yet, but we're on to this hour here, and we need $2,280 from you to make all the matching money, 610-841-4999, 610-841-4999. 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Once I start talking to the Commonwealth Foundation folks, I won't be speaking about this. I'll speak about it once or twice before them and my next guest, but I really need your calls, please. 610-841-4999. Thank you, Lois. Paul Wright Roofing, what a godsend he was over that storm when so many people had homes damaged, and he was out on Independence Day, Paul himself driving from job to job, helping people. And honestly, not because he needs the work. He's got plenty of work. It was because people had roofs with holes in them where there was another storm coming and they were desperate for help, and he provided it. That's the way he's wired. And by the way, he had just returned from a trip on beekeeping, but also a mission trip where he helps provide water and schools and stuff over in, I forget what part of Africa, but just a remarkable guy. If you want roofing done right, want to support somebody that's local, truly a local roofer that will guarantee his work, his labor, the materials, that does price quotes that he honors to the penny, that would be Paul Wright Roofing, paulwrightroofing.com. And he is a big animal lover and loves bees, and the Paul Wright's Bee Farm honey is available at Queens Nutritional. 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
10: 841-4999. Joining me to talk about the recently approved budget is Nathan Benefield, Chief Policy Officer for the Commonwealth Foundation. Good morning, Nathan. How you doing?
15: I'm doing all right. How are you today?
10: Good. I saw Jared Coleman did a great piece analyzing the budget, talking about what you're really doing is kicking. What the government is doing is not paying our bills, and they're actually, what they're doing is delaying $2.6 billion in Medicaid payments to managed care providers. Maybe there's other things in there that you don't like, but is that accurate, what he just posted?
15: Yeah, that's accurate. This budget, I call it kind of a status quo budget, and that it avoids some of the worst proposals of overspending and protects the rainy day fund that the governor had proposed, draining that or our emergency reserves. And it does tap into some of the money that a lot of the bureaucrats are just sitting on and hoping to spend on their own projects. But it does do this delaying of some of the Medicaid payments and really kicking the can down the road that the structural deficit that we have is really pushed in the next year to really solve those issues that we're spending more than we're bringing in revenue. But instead of solving that, we've pushed that into next year as a problem.
10: So what was the budget? And I've gone over this with you before. What was the budget last year? How much was it totaled?
15: It was just over $50 billion, $50.1 billion.
10: $50.1, and this budget is how much?
15: It's counting that what they're pushing forward, it's about $52.2.
10: So they're raising the spending, and yet they're saying they don't have to tax us. This seems like it's, when it seems too good to be true, it usually is, kind of thing. And that's really because if you look at it, the $2.2 billion and Jared Coleman saying they're pushing that down, that's how they're doing this. It's like somebody saying, honey, we're in great financial shape. Yeah, but you haven't paid our charge cards. Yeah, but we're in great financial shape.
15: Yeah, that's kind of the situation that, and I said 52.2. The number they've put out there is in kind of public documents is $50.9 billion because they're pushing $1.3 billion from this year. They're just not going to pay it this year. They're going to pay it next year. Of course, drives up what we're going to have to spend next year because it is simply not paying one of the bills. There are some other good things in terms of how they, nuanced it to avoid raising taxes from taking from things that we call it, kind of what you call it, the shadow budget of things that are offline and kind of sitting there in many different funds. Cause that number is basically our main checking account, but the state actually has like 200 different secondary checking accounts that they use and keep things kind of hidden from the public through those. They actually tapped into that this year to help protect taxpayers.
10: Is that, you're okay with that?
15: Oh, absolutely. That's something, we actually were talking about this, many years ago when there was the last time there was a big push for tax increases of, hey, we need to use some of these shadow funds. And lawmakers at that time said, well, you guys are crazy. Those don't exist. They're not real. Then a change in leadership. And now they say, hey, we can actually, there's billions of dollars that bureaucrats and state government have been sitting on for years that taxpayers have already paid, haven't been used. We should use those when people have already paid before we ask taxpayers to pay more.
10: That's different than the rainy day fund, which is a fund that we already paid, set aside for when there's an emergency. So where does this shadow fund money, how did it get there? What is it comprised of?
15: Yeah, there's really two parts. One is there are different, what they call state funds. The mass transit fund is a fund for parks and recreation. There's different funds for environmental projects. And money that's been sitting in those funds for a number of years. The other thing is when they call it lapsed funds, that they give a department money, like, we're going to give you $100,000 to hire new staff. The department never hires the staff, but keeps the money. So they say, hey, you can't just sit on that money. You give it back. and clawing those money back from the bureaucracies.
10: So, for example, you just said money for mass transit. So how can, I know one of the big complaints is, oh my gosh, it's really hurting Atlanta up here, I guess SEPTA down in Philly, whatever. So, but in the shadow funds you just mentioned, there was money, mass transit money, right?
15: Yeah, there's. This is the thing that they say, like, oh, we're underfunded. But at the same time, you look at the mass transit fund, there's about $2.5 billion that has been sitting there for years, and kind of questioning, like, well, why is that?
10: Billion with a B.
15: Billion with a B. Yeah.
10: Wow. So it's just sitting there, and they're complaining they don't have any money. So why don't they use that? And they are using some of that.
15: Yeah, they're using some of that now. And same thing, part of this was, there's similar thing with the motor license fund, which is your gas tax. One of the highest gas taxes, there's been billions sitting in there. This budget basically said, look, we've got all these projects that need to be done. Let's get that out more quickly rather than sitting on it and earning interest.
10: If you were to call all the money in the shadow funds, how much do you think it would total?
15: Oh, we've totaled about $5 billion in just a handful of those funds that seem to have excessive balances.
10: So we could balance the budget by finally using money that's been sitting there that was already budgeted, already paid for, was supposed to be used. They didn't use it. So now you're saying use it, and you'd have the money right there. I wonder what kind of interest we're earning on that money, by the way. Makes me wonder if it's sitting there just not earning any interest. All right, so what else is there? So there's that complaint. What about the education?
15: I mean, the big item was, you know, public schools got about $900 million more in funding without any, there was a debate of, like, we need to maybe put some strings attached to enrollment or to performance, nothing of that. So it's all being added up without any accountability measures. And on educational choice, it's really the status quo. There was no change for the tax credit scholarship programs, no increase, despite, as we pointed out, long waiting lists for some of these scholarships. That didn't get an increase for the first time in 5 years.
10: They're actually trying to decrease it, yes?
15: The House Democrats had pushed to cut that program, and that thankfully wasn't part of the deal.
10: All right, so the good news is at least it stays the same. It doesn't get worse.
15: Stays the same, yeah.
10: Doesn't get increased like they were supposed to, but it doesn't get decreased like they tried like a month ago or so. Wasn't that about a month ago they were trying to decrease that?
15: Yep, correct. They passed that out of the House to reduce the program and make it more complicated. None of those changes made it in. So it protects the current program, but doesn't increase it as they need to. So in a lot of ways, this is a status quo budget. It kind of like continues.
10: Well,
15: doesn't do the worst policies, but continues the struggle we have of spending more than revenue.
10: Yeah, more than we're making. And so what they've done by not. So what happens to these? Again, it's delaying $2.6 billion in Medicaid payments to managed care providers to the next year. This change reverts to a deceptive accounting practice that had been used prior to 2022-2023, when legislators at that time touted ending it as a wise fiscal move. Now they're reverting back to it, where they delay these payments. So what are those managed care providers supposed to do if they're not going to get paid?
15: Yeah, I mean, it's really basically, really they're paying June's bill in July. So it's, you know, if you want to take some, like, just as if you, I'm not going to pay my credit card until next month and take as long as I can. The issue is that, you know, means next year, starting now, starting next July, we're going to have to pay $1.3 billion more because we pushed that payment off for a month.
10: Only a month. So each payment gets pushed off a month.
15: So it doesn't, you get it pushed off for a month, but it basically, so it doesn't appear on this fiscal year, because this fiscal year goes from July 1st to June 30th.
10: Oh, but then that's where he says then it ends up giving us a $4.4 billion deficit in 2027-28.
15: That's right, yeah, but it just pushes it right off till the next year, next fiscal year. So it's a paper, it's a, you know, a savings on paper that really just means pushing it off until we're in the same situation next year and debating a budget.
10: So any other thing? Besides the fact that we don't get more in the tax credits for education, besides the fact that, you know, we're delaying payments, are going to have this problem next year, decide the fact that, you know, it's an accounting trick and that they're not using the shadow funds. What else is any other bad news that we should be aware of in this budget?
15: No other really bad news. I think it does preserve some of the reducing the corporate tax rate, which has been scheduled as a 10-year reduction of that rate to make us a little bit more competitive there. But doesn't really do anything else on the tax policy front. There's been a lot of different bills floating around, both increases and decreases of, for instance, cutting the electricity tax rate. Been debated of how high that has gone up. But no real changes on tax policy.
10: Anything else you want to get in before I let you go? That I should have
15: asked. And also, this is just, I think people should know it's an election year budget, so they kind of punted all the big decisions until after the election.
10: That's exactly it. They punted it down the road, folks. So we had a $2.6 billion deficit that they were going to just kick the can down the road. And of course, and then they sit there and tout themselves, all of them, Shapiro included, about how great they did, when in fact they didn't. And if you ran your household this way, do you think they'd let you do that? Oh, yeah, I'm going to delay my payments to you, Gov, and I'll just kick that down the road. You think that would fly? But it flies with these people. All right. Well, thank you for the update on this. It's passed, and he's signing it, right? So it's a done deal. There's no changing it, right?
15: Yep, he signed it into law, so it was all done.
10: It's all done. So it's all done but the crying, and we'll pay for it next year. And then next year becomes somebody else's problem. And now, because Shapiro will be president by then, or be running for president. I'm just being facetious. Thank you very much, Nate Benefield, again, Chief Policy Officer for the Commonwealth Foundation, commonwealthfoundation.org. Thank you, sir.
15: Yeah, thanks for having me.
10: News Radio 790 WAEB. All right, what do I got to do here? What else do I got to do? 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
1: News. I'm Therese Crowley. Iran took a five-hour pounding in the third straight night of CENTCOM airstrikes, retaliation for attacking more commercial ships in the Strait of Hormuz.
22: We're taking out all of their capability for anything having to do with the strait, with the Hormuz Strait.
1: President Trump says the U.S. now controls the strait. Lindsey Graham's sister Darlene will be sworn in this afternoon to fill out the rest of his South Carolina Senate term. Senator Ted Cruz urging the Senate to pass Graham's oil sanctions on Russia to hasten peace with Ukraine.
23: We ought to rename it the Lindsey Graham Russia Accountability Bill. We ought to pass it into law. That's a legacy because this man ferociously loved this country, and I consider it an incredible honor that I got to be his colleague for the last 14 years.
1: Graham said he could see the prospect of peace on his final trip to Ukraine right before his death. 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
10: 936, your DLP Capital Time, DLP Capital Temperature is 80 degrees. The Blueberry Festival with historic Bethlehem Museums and Sites down at this historic Burnside Plantation. The Moravians farmed back in the 1600s. This is you go down there. This is a great way for kids to learn about the history of our country, of Bethlehem, of the Moravians, the Burnside Plantation, the summer kitchen, the house, the gardens, all of that, but all while enjoying an incredible blueberry festival, blueberry pie, blueberry coffee cake, blueberry strudel. 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I love this festival. I really appreciate these people. The John Campbell, Tim, I read this earlier, and I'll read it one more time, I guess, maybe even tomorrow a couple of times. Can't say, this is from Lisa Stroll, can't say enough about how awesome Cindy and Liz were in helping us purchase our home 21 days from offer to closing. 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Kenan Spivak is a writer for Real Clear Politics. He's on the way next.
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27: No more, Mr. Nice Guy. 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
28: The musician announced a fall 2026 North American tour featuring his Alice's Attic setup that he debuted last year during a co-headlining tour with Judas Priest. The trek kicks off October the 27th in Clearwater, Florida, and runs through November the 21st in Reno, Nevada. Tickets are on sale now. I'm Mark Mayfield.
26: Netflix is casting a new series based on the popular board game Monopoly. 12 players will compete on a life-size town square and use strategy, alliance, and deal-making to buy up properties, railroads, and utilities and take home a $2 million prize. Monopoly is set to premiere in the fall of 2027.
29: Cottonwood falling like snow in July. 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
26: And Luke Bryan is giving one lucky fan tickets for life. Yeah, life. During the singer's Word on the Street tour stop in Moline, Illinois last week, he noticed a fan in the crowd dancing, so he invited him on stage. The fan admitted to drinking 32 cans of beer that day before Bryan gave him a tutorial on how to shake it. He then offered the fan a beer. The fan shotgunned it, and then Bryan offered him free tickets for life. That's entertainment. I'm Daria Albinger.
10: The phone line, I need 1185 to make the hour. We've made every hour so far. We made yesterday's goal. 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We need 1185 to make the match. 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
10: Yes, it's 610-841-4999. for animals in distress, the No Kill Shelter, 610-841-4999. On the Ironton Telephone Pledge Lines, brought to you by the Vinard Dealership, 610-841-4999. Joining me is Kenan M. Spivak. 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He wrote a couple of pieces recently. One was on Iran and the Memorandum of Understanding. The other is on birth tourism. I think that's the most recent one. I want to actually start with that one, if we could. Good morning, sir. How you doing?
7: Good morning. Thanks for having me back.
10: So what are your thoughts on birth tourism and how we resolve the Supreme Court ruling?
7: Well, the Supreme Court's ruling on birth tourism made no sense, but we are going to have to live with it. Let's start with why it made no sense. The Supreme Court looked at a 418-year-old British case on feudal servitude, and then it looked at an 1898 Supreme Court case on legal permanent immigrants and said that their children were citizens. And based on those two cases, concluded that because there had been no express exception made for the children of illegal immigrants or the children of tourists or transient visitors, that birthright citizenship applied to them. Now, much as that decision had no basis in law, it was crazy, we do have to live with it. And there are still a lot of avenues available to us to try to curtail, maybe not completely eliminate, but curtail birthright citizenship for tourists, and I think we have to do those things.
10: So somebody said to me that it was not only flawed reasoning, but actually that somebody, well, I don't know where it was in somebody's writings about the 14th Amendment that weren't in the amendment, but writings about the 14th Amendment, I don't remember who it was, said specifically it only applied to slaves.
7: Well, the background of what's wrong with the Supreme Court decision is the 14th Amendment had absolutely nothing to do with the subject of this decision. The 14th Amendment was all about restoring the rights of black people or providing rights to black people to be citizens. Prior to the 14th Amendment and this Dred Scott decision and other really horrific episodes in American history, blacks didn't have the right to be citizens if their states chose not to make them citizens. And that was the purpose of the 14th Amendment. It had no purpose about birthright citizenship for illegal immigrants or tourists. That's created out of whole cloth by the Supreme Court. 5 years after the 14th Amendment, the Supreme Court held that there was no such thing as birthright citizenship for the children of illegal immigrants. At the very same time that the 14th Amendment was being ratified, Congress passed a law that, once again, not for the first time, repudiated this whole feudal idea of this 418-year-old case. So what we're looking at is a politically convenient decision where the court backfilled reasoning, and that's in quotation marks, to support their outcome.
10: So you said what are the solutions?
7: As I said, the decision is horrible. It may one day be reversed, like Roe v. Wade was really bad reasoning, and it was eventually reversed. But it is the law today. But it doesn't, the Supreme Court decision does not say that birth tourism is a good thing and that the country can't do whatever it needs to stop it. All it says is that if a tourist has a child, and that tourist includes someone who lies on their visa and comes here for the purpose of getting their child American citizenship, that if the person does that and they succeed at doing that, the child will be a citizen. It doesn't say, for example, that we can't make it a crime for a foreigner to travel to the United States for the purpose of having a child. It doesn't say that we have to allow pregnant women in their ninth month to travel into the United States, women who are not American citizens or American residents. It doesn't say that we can't criminalize hospitals or travel services that arrange for birth tourism, which they do expressly and overtly, because until now, for the most part, it hasn't been a crime. Money laundering is a crime. Visa fraud is a crime. All of these can be crimes. There's nothing in this Supreme Court decision which says otherwise. Also, a lot of Chinese birthright citizenship occurs in the Mariana Islands and in other U.S. territories that are in the Pacific. And those U.S. territories are not subject to the 14th Amendment. So in those territories, Congress can change the law to expressly prohibit the children of birth tourists and illegal immigrants from being U.S. citizens. So there are steps that we can take. Will they be imperfect? Yes. But will they greatly reduce birth tourism? Yes. If we have the political will to do some of these, and the most difficult would be barring pregnant women in their 8th or 9th months from coming into the U.S. and recognizing that we'll sometimes get it wrong. Maybe we'll accidentally bar a woman only in her 7th or 6th month from coming into the U.S. We have to be prepared as a political matter to take that risk. At the extreme, there's nothing in the Supreme Court decision that says that if a woman who's not an American citizen comes to visit the U.S., remember, tourist visas are only about 90 days, and has a child while here, that we can't arrest that woman for having committed a crime. I don't think we're likely to do that, but we could.
10: So there's a lot of options, but again, we don't have, I don't know that we have the spine to do it. I don't think the Republicans have the spine to do it. I don't think they'll do it. And I don't know that we'd even get the votes to do it, but we could give it a shot. You could say, look, the United States, I was told this by an immigration officer a long time ago, at the point when I used to have him on, Michael Cutler, he was told me that the United States allowed more legal immigration than the rest of the world combined. So what's to say we don't change that policy and say, you know what, we're stopping all immigration? The Supreme Court didn't say we couldn't do that. That's a real easy fix. We're stopping all immigration. It's over.
7: Yeah, I don't favor that. I think that a lot of America's strength and diversity comes from legal immigration. You know,
10: I do, and let me tell you why I favor it. Because it's a temporary stopgap. It would force people to then say, oh, we can't have that. And you play the card that you have, and the card you have is stopping all immigration. The president can do it, I guess, perhaps by executive order. They can take it to court and fight that. But it's going to force people's hands to do something about immigration. And even if it only stop immigration for 2 or 3 years, it gives us a chance to get our house in order. And I'm not talking about ending all immigration permanently, but as a stopgap measure till we get a handle on things, why not? Why not?
7: Well, I don't think the president could stop all immigration by executive order, because a lot of the immigration laws are, well, all the immigration laws are passed by Congress, and they don't all give the president discretion. You have to think back to when the President Trump in the first term blocked immigration from a lot of Muslim majority countries, not because they were Muslim majority, but because they were the source of terrorism. And the court stopped that plan. Eventually, he was able to develop a more refined version that the courts did not stop. But that still shows that the president wouldn't have the discretion to simply stop all immigration.
10: No, but it would, again, he could do it, stop it for, even if it takes them a month to get to court, and then again, refine it. You buy time. We got to, I don't know. That's just, I don't see what's wrong with that, but go ahead, keep going. So I also don't see, folks, if you're listening to Kennan here and his solutions, all of it has to go through the legislature. So you keep telling me, I have so many listeners, I'm upset with Trump for this or that or whatever. Yeah, but the enemy of good is perfect. And Trump is a good president. Maybe he's not the perfect president for you, but you can sit here and be mad, and you look at how the extremists that they're nominating on the left, and go ahead, have at it, and you'll be cutting off your nose to spite your face. Your thoughts?
7: Yeah, no, I think that's true. And by the way, in this executive order, the one that the Supreme Court just overturned. There were two parts of that. One said that the children of illegal immigrants wouldn't have birthright citizenship. I don't think he had the right to do that because, forget the court being wrong about the Constitution, in 1940 and 1952, Congress did pass a law that allowed the children of illegal immigrants to have birthright citizenship. But the other part of his executive order banning birthright citizenship for the children of tourists, transients, birth tourism, he had every right to do because there was never a congressional law prohibiting it. And the Supreme Court just made up that the 14th Amendment doesn't allow it. So there's an example of Trump, in part maybe pushed too hard, but in part did the right thing. And in this case, the court stepped in. In other cases, lower courts are stepping in. And in other cases, like the SAVE Act. I mean, Donald Trump has tried harder than any president ever in history to get Congress to pass a law to prohibit people from voting who don't prove they're U.S. citizens. And he can't even get all of the Republicans to support that law. And it's unfathomable to me that that doesn't happen. And here's the other point. 78% of Americans support that law, including a substantial majority of Democrats. And Democrats claim that the law discriminates against black people. Three-quarters of black people support that law. It's nonsensical political hypocrisy to oppose the SAVE Act, other than a few things they added on to it, which I support but really shouldn't be in the act and have nothing to do with proving citizenship. But other than those few things, a clean version of the SAVE Act should get 100% support in Congress, but even a clean version failed repeatedly in Congress.
10: Right.
7: And there's to your point, an example of Donald Trump trying to do the right thing and not getting the support necessary to have success.
10: Yeah, it makes me wonder about John Thune, quite honestly, and Mitch McConnell, of course, and all of that, but that's, what are you going to do? What about denying benefits to illegal immigrants? Because we feel like we hear the stories, and some of them very credible sources, like Real Clear Politics, like I can't remember all of the different places I read it. I don't want to quote. I'm going to say perhaps Fox News or whatever, but where they're saying that they get and they list the benefits and the amount of money per month. What about saying no benefits? Was that
7: with the exception of emergency health care, we could deprive illegal immigrants of benefits. The 14th Amendment may, we're now told, compel us to make their children U.S. citizens, and we can't deny those children benefits. But we absolutely can deny illegal immigrants benefits. In fact, until the last 20 years or so, they had very few of the U.S. benefits, and it's only been in that period that so many states have enacted laws giving them driver's licenses and various forms of what used to be called welfare. The right to attend state universities at the same price as a legal immigrant. So absolutely we can change those laws.
10: I'm for legal immigration. I only propose stopping it all because we're trying to find a solution. So I'm throwing ideas out there. Legal immigration, I agree with you, has been a great thing for this country. But people that came here years ago to immigrate to America came for hope and opportunity, not for handouts. They weren't coming here for all the free benefits. And it's really strained our infrastructure, and we have Americans that don't have benefits, Americans that are struggling. They're not even saying now that it's one of the reasons for the housing crisis, is because, again, there's just a strain on resources. And we have a right to try to get a handle on things. What other country does what America does? I'm asking you that. What a part of Europe has made that mistake of allowing mass migration from the Middle East, and so they got France and parts of London, etc., then no-go zones and all of that. But in general, who else is doing this?
7: Yeah, no, I think you hit on the main exception, which is for a period of several years, Europe did the same thing for Middle East migrants. Canada, more or less, does the same thing the U.S. does. Other countries don't. You go into other countries, and 100% of the people are of the ethnicity of that country because they don't allow others in. You know, you go to a country like the United Arab Emirates, where the overwhelming majority of people are not UAE citizens. So you could say UAE, but that's not true, because the UAE very carefully vets who it allows in. They're second class, they're not citizens, they're second class residents. They're carefully monitored. Their visas can be revoked at any time, and they're there really to serve the Emirati citizens. So that's not our system. To your point, legal immigration in the U.S., except for some asylum claims, has always required that the people coming to the U.S. had family members or others who would sponsor them, that they'd have the financial ability to support themselves.
10: 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I'm sorry, I got to run here. 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
1: Glenn Beck is on!
2: Well, hello, America. Welcome to the Glenn Beck Program from Los Angeles, California. Oh, yeah. I know, it's been a week. Feels like it's been a week. It's only been 2 days. I've been in California, and it feels like a week. Welcome to the broadcast. We're glad you're here. Anybody who has been concerned about the data centers, today is your day. We have Kevin O'Leary from Shark Tank. He's a Shark Tank investor, O'Leary Ventures chairman. He has been trying to get a data center built in Utah, in Box Elder County, Utah, which is in the middle of nowhere. And he was surprised that it did not. A lot of people weren't for it. A lot of people weren't for it. Yeah, well, there's some reasons for that. There's a lot of questions that need to be answered. We thought we'd have Kevin on to talk about AI, the data centers, and what they really mean for water and power and everything else. What is the plan for these data centers? We talk to him coming up in just a little while, and so much more. Stand by. First, let me tell you about our sponsor. Our sponsor this half hour is the Byrna Launcher. It happens in the blink of an eye. 1 minute, you're having a 20-minute chat with your good friend Mitch McConnell, who's in the hospital, but he's totally fine, totally fine. He's sharp as a tack. And the next minute, you're getting mugged in the hospital parking lot. It happens. Both of those things happen. Pretty rotten luck, quite honestly, if you ask me. But fortunately, you're prepared, because right before you left, Mitch said, hey, by the way, you're going to the parking lot. It's kind of a shady area. I didn't get to pick the hospital. They just threw me in the back of a truck. So, you know what? Why don't you take my Byrna Launcher? And you're like, thank you. And he said, and he blinked very, very, very slowly. But you knew what that meant. 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Byrna Launcher. 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Okay, Kevin O'Leary is with us. Now, I want to start this out with, I have warned about AI since the 1990s. And I said, you know, AI is going to be wonderful, and then we're going to get AGI, and that's going to be a little crazy. And then we'll get ASI, and that is terrifying, quite honestly, to me. A lot of times when I first started talking about it, people said, no, AGI is not even possible. And I think we're on the verge of AGI. So I have been warning about AI, but I also believe that AI is one of the greatest tools man has ever

0: ever created. But we must always remember it is a tool. Now, to be able to have the compute power for these systems, we have to have data centers all over, which means we have to have power, and we also have to be willing to build the data centers. Not going to pay for them, the companies that are all going to put us out of business, and we'll all be slaves to them eventually. They have to pay for it. Now, as these data centers are being built, there's a lot of people that say, I don't want that in my community for several reasons. I personally believe they have to be built. Where they're built is a different story. What I don't like is the fact that in some places, it feels almost as if these big tech companies are coming in and they're just making a deal with the city council and you're not involved. This is your life. If we don't build data centers, China will own us in every way possible. And I mean, personally, will own you personally. AI, the United States must be the victor in this. We must have the data centers. However, there's really good questions that have to be asked because this is your life. And I do not want big tech making the decision anymore. We already saw what big tech did when they came out, you know, with the greatest tool ever. Everybody's going to be able to talk to each other. We'll be able to check on our families. It's called social media. And we saw how that worked out. We have to have a reasonable conversation about AI and the data centers. And I thought the person to do that would be Kevin O'Leary, who is here. Hi, Kevin. How are you?
1: Great to be here. Thank you.
0: Thank you. Did I set this up properly in your book? Where do you disagree with me on these things?
1: I don't disagree with anything you said, Glenn. That's actually okay. A very good platform that you set up for us to have a intelligent narrative about this debate, particularly on that of defense and the future of the individual. Yeah, because I am in the same boat you're in. I think we're in a very, very difficult situation with our adversaries in China. I've been dealing in China since they came into the World Trade Organization back in 2000. They haven't played by the rules, in case anybody, before we were even worried about AI. And so I have no problem with the Chinese people. I have a huge problem with the Chinese government and their policy. So just to set the stage on that one vertical topic, which I think is a good one to start with, you said it and you were right. Data centers aren't really about data centers. They're about power. You can't have any compute. You can't have your cell phone working, the cell tower working, the economy working if you don't have power. So in the last 18 months, the Chinese, using primarily coal-burning turbines because they don't care about the environment, or do they need a permit? The big guy says, put one here, and that's how it happens. They've built 400 gigawatts of new power for China, its economy, and its efforts to dominate AI. How many have we built that's new in America? Zero. Now, I'm just talking about power. So we've got to get our poo-poo together and start thinking about adding to the grid here so that we can compete as an economy, not just on AI. We need power. We're tapped out everywhere. And so one of the things you see is a negative in places like West Virginia, Virginia, Mississippi, Tennessee, Utah, you name it, is people saying, well, my power bill is going to go up if you put a data center here. Well, the new rule of engagement should be this as part of the national solution is if I'm going to bring a data center anywhere, I got to bring my own power. I got to spend billions to build power and then give some of it back to the grid so we can stay competitive. We need the data centers, we need the power, we need them both. And so there is a solution here, and that's how we're going to do it in Utah. But so, Utah is not my only project. I've got projects in Norway and Finland and Canada, but Utah is particularly important for America because of what it means for national defense. You nailed it.
0: So Kevin, because this is, I've been talking about this one in Utah, and I understand the people of Utah, and I understand what they're worried about. And quite honestly, I am too. But I, you know, I said there is a solution to these things, and you just gave part of that solution, and that is you have to build your own power. And I said, you know, negotiate with these companies and say, look, you want the data center. Great. You bring in your own power, but we also want X percentage of power put in here. And we don't want to be charged for any infrastructure that is revolves around anything to do with this data center. You have to bring this asset to the community. You have to say, we're going to help the community, because you're not going to really be creating jobs long term. So what are you going to create?
1: Hold on, Bubba Louie. Not so fast on the jobs. I'm going to give you the numbers. 4,000 construction jobs just for the first phase, 2,000 permanent jobs to maintain it. And those are engineering and support jobs, very high paying. Not true about the jobs. That's a lot of jobs. That's a lot of jobs, including all of the additional stuff we have to do for the community, which no one's been talking about. New fire trucks. We got to provide hotels to put these construction workers in for 2 years. We got to have permanent, you know, support for schooling. There's so much stuff we're going to give back to the community just to make sure our data center, we have to find these people to employ them. Thank goodness Utah is highly educated workforce. Mm-hmm. Northrop Grumman is just a few miles away, the Hill Air Force Base. I got jobs, my friend. I got a lot of jobs, and I need the people there to want to work. So I've got my work cut out for me.
0: Okay. So the other thing, power, jobs, you just answered both of those. The second thing is, the third thing is water. Is it true it needs water or not needs water? Because you're building it in Utah is the high desert. So what's the truth on water?
1: That is probably the topic for Utah, given the situation in the Great Salt Lake that is slowly going down. And people have a huge concern about that. So let me tell you the facts. The new modern era data center does not require anywhere near the water that was used 15 years ago in Virginia, where data centers got a bad name because of how much water they consumed. And there's two reasons for that. The power generation itself for the electricity to drive the chips, there's many solutions now that are air-cooled, so they don't require anywhere near as much water. And the actual cooling of the chip itself is now done like a car radiator. It's a closed-loop system, which was not available back 20 years ago. So those are two massive reductions. But people ask me, well, put it in context. Is it true that this is going to use all the water in Utah and the whole lake's going to be drained? That's a complete falsehood. This data center's first phase, about 1.4 gigs, is going to be no different than a golf course in Utah. So that you should look at it in terms of how many golf courses in Utah are using water, because data centers, not just my project, any new data center now is like a golf course. So, you know, my attitude is, look, let's get realistic about the facts. And the way you learn that, I don't want people to trust me. I want them to look at the water permit application I'm going to put in late August that is forced to show exactly the engineering requirements, exactly to the gallon that we have to get to make this work. The permitting process is not being circumvented anywhere, including Box Elder County. You got to get EPA, you got to get state, you got to get water, you got to get noise, you got to get light. All of that has to be permitted. So there's total control there to see this on a public basis. And what I've done, given all the brouhaha that occurred in Box Elder since May 5th, is I called up all of the TV networks there, and they all have representation, and all the journalists, and said, here's my personal cell number. You text me when you have a question. Don't let anybody put words in my mouth for me. You call me, and I'll talk to you and give you the facts. And I promised all of them they will get the same information the second I apply for the permit on water, which comes first. That's the biggest topic in Utah's water.
0: Yeah.
1: We got to get this right. And so that's why I'm encouraged that at least you and I are having this narrative, and I'm trying to put it straight, but I have a lot of work ahead of me.
0: So, Kevin, how do you generate, what kind of power generation are you using? Because, I mean, doesn't it always come back down to you got to make steam, that steam pushes then a turbine, and then you can generate? I mean, no matter what it is, it usually uses steam, doesn't it? What are you going to use to make power?
1: Well, think about this. Think about you're one of the tenants, which I have to negotiate with, the hyperscalers, the SpaceX, the Microsoft, the Google, whoever it is. Let's just take Box Elder County because we're talking about Utah. every single person, I'm going to guess, in Box Elder County, everyone has a cell phone. That's how they talk to their kids. That's how they run their businesses. They're already using a data center. They're already customers of all of the aforementioned hyperscalers. If you're an Amazon or you're a Microsoft or you're a Google, the last thing you want to do in Box Elder County is piss off your customer. They're not stupid. So what they're telling us, that the people that are risking the $16 billion, half in debt, half in equity, that's what's going to cost me to build the first phase, is you show us your proposals for power and we'll tell you what we want. And most of them now are looking for combination of natural gas, air-cooled turbines, solar, and sodium-lithium battery combinations, so that you can build out, if you have enough land, solar panels that drive grabbing energy during the day, and Utah's pretty good, it's a semi-desert. You're filling up those sodium-lithium batteries, and then you're fueling the nighttime activity in the data center. So a combination of all of the above. The Ruby pipeline there is at about 17% capacity. So we can use some of that. We have to spend billions to get all that set up. But then the turbines themselves can be air-cooled or combination of water air-cooled. Put that part of the water permit. And then, of course, we need toilets and kitchens and all that stuff. People need water, so we're going to use water there. But at the end of the day, I'm pretty sure I'm going to be no different than in phase one. It's going to be a golf course, no different.
0: Okay. All right. Hold on just a second. We have Kevin on with us. And by the way, if you were an insider, you knew he was coming on yesterday, and we're going to get to some of your questions here in just a few minutes. Kevin O'Leary joins us on the Glenn Beck program. We continue in 60 seconds. First, let me tell you about our sponsor. It's Rapid Radios. You're at the county fair with your whole family. Your daughter decides she wants to see the animals. And your son says, I got to go to the tractor pull. Somebody else wants a corn dog. That would be me. Okay. Suddenly, you're not all together anymore. And you got to be together. You got to stay in touch. This is one of the reasons why I like Rapid Radios. 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And we needed them. You don't have to keep calling every 5 minutes to figure out who's where. 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
0: Kevin, why not nuclear energy? The president said he would take up, the restrictions on nuclear energy. Is it not ready for prime time yet? The new smaller nukes?
1: It's about 11 to 15 years away, the small nukes. The economics of data centers worldwide are the cost of power per kilowatt hour. So let me just give you some metrics. The cheapest power on Earth is 1 cent a kilowatt hour in Saudi Arabia, but obviously given the instability of the region right now, no one's going to put a $15 billion investment there. Then you get the Nordic countries, Finland, Norway, where we do have facilities at 4 and 3.9 cents a kilowatt hour. The cheapest in North America is in Canada, in the province of Alberta, where we're sort of at a 4.2, give or take a little bit, cents a kilowatt hour USD. And then most of the data centers in Texas and in Utah, maybe 4 to 6 cents. Now, if you looked at nuke right now, you'd be talking maybe a buck a kilowatt hour.
0: Oh, wow.
1: So, wow. You know, it's wow. We're just not ready. But I applaud the administration's move towards this. We gave up our nuclear program years ago for the wrong reasons, and so did Germany. And look what the situation they're in.
0: Yeah, I know.
1: The French did the same thing. We got to get back in the saddle on nuke, and we will. But the data center itself is agnostic to the power as long as it's economic. It can switch over to small nukes the minute they're available. And so we would do that as well. This is a long project, Glenn, for me. I'm going to be working on this thing for over a decade.
0: So tell me why, because I have people say, why are these being built in small little towns and little teeny communities and farming? And I moved to farming communities because I didn't want to be around all this crap. Why aren't we going into places like Detroit and just taking all of these old empty factories and just retooling them?
1: Because they're not big enough. What happened was in the last 2 years when the race against China started, a large data center used to be 250 megawatts. Today, the minimum to stay competitive is 1.4 gigawatts. So almost five times the size. And the reason that is the chips themselves cost billions of dollars. So you need scale to make it economic. But there's another problem as well, and I think we should address it. You touched on it at the top of the show that I have to point out. This war, or this whatever you want to call it that's going on in the Middle East that you're witnessing, I would argue to you, is the first AI war ever fought. Mm-hmm. And I'll give you some very easy examples.
0: Okay, hang on just a second. I only have a minute to the break. That is fascinating, and I don't want to interrupt you on that. Wow, that is fascinating.
1: Take the break and let's talk. I'm going to give you some information I want your listeners to think about.
0: Okay, we'll do that. And I also want to ask you when we come back to, if you can, explain kind of what I said when I said if China gets this, they will own everything, including you. There is, you know, AI, the way we are looking at what is coming, you know, you can lose the I think you can lose the ability to know whether or not you have free choice or not. It's so dangerous the way it is, and we can't have that fall into the hands of the communists. I don't like it falling in the hands of big tech or U.S. government, but I know we can't have it fall into the hands of the Chinese. Kevin O'Leary continues with us here in just a minute. Stand by. So what do you do when somebody else is having the worst day of their life? You know, most of us are not going to be, you know, doing anything heroic. You and I are probably never going to run into a burning building or pull somebody out of a flooded river. You know, more often than not, we're just given much, much simpler opportunities to help those who need it. But do we? So I admire the people that are involved with the International Fellowship of Christians and Jews. 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
5: And he would tell me that he was going to adopt me out of foster care so that I could live with him and we could be together and not have to hide.
1: They say it happened over 18 years at least four different schools at the hands of the same two men, Ronnie and Donnie Stoner. Those men, trusted educators, football coaches, and twins, are now facing more than 50 charges related to alleged child sex abuse. So why did it take so long? This is a story about a group of women who say they survived the abuse, who took matters into their own hands and are still fighting for the girls they used to be.
7: 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No one ever came forward.
1: They're telling their story in a new season of Dig, coming soon from the Kentucky Center for Investigative Reporting.
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0: We are with Kevin O'Leary, who is trying to build data centers all around the country, and one of the more controversial ones is in the northern corner of Utah, Box Elder County. And I wanted to get him on and talk about the data centers, the truth about the data centers. I think he's answered it about water. It's the water is about the use of a golf course. The power, they are responsible for generating all of it. You know, I would like to see the fine print on that, because I'm so concerned these electrical companies are going to say, yeah, well, we had to, you know, upgrade the infrastructure and everything else because of the, and they'll just end up charging you more. But, you know, that's something you deal with at the city council level, I think. Kevin, you just said something before we took a break. You said this war that we're fighting with Iran is the first AI war. What do you mean by that?
1: So let me explain how this is working. And I spend a lot of time in Washington, D.C. these days for a lot of reasons. You know, I'm an advocate for small business in America.
0: Yes.
1: They have very few voices. We create 52% of all jobs in America, companies 5 to 500 employees. Those are that's my army. That's what I call them. So I represent them blue and red. I'm a very fortunate guy, because it doesn't matter what side of the aisle you're on, you want to create jobs. That's what I do. So I get to meet everybody, but I also spend time, with various government agencies regarding their need for compute capacity. So I'm going to select my words correctly. Okay. But you should make the assumption they're coming from a place of knowledge.
0: Mm-hmm.
1: Every time we build a data center in America, anywhere, we should provide at least 20% of its capacity to our government to provide them what they need to prepare for the war of the future that you're actually witnessing now. And let me be very specific. The Chinese know what they're doing. The future of warfare is about highly precision-driven ordnance, so missiles that can just hit one person.
0: Mm-hmm.
1: Inexpensive drone technology, predictive analysis of weather in the war theater, all kinds of other elements that require AI compute capacity. That the two chopper pilots that fell into the ocean, mm-hmm. and the chopper went down, their lives were saved by a craft that had no one in it, driven by an operator, probably in Florida, a young operator, mm-hmm. that was able to take that boat precisely to where their beacons said they were in the ocean, pick them up, and drive them back to safety of an aircraft carrier. Now, you want that for our servicemen and women. Everybody wants that. How do you get that? That is AI compute and compute capacity. And we need it desperately. So if you want the best defense, if you want to maintain your style of life and freedom and democracy in America for your children, you give a damn about data centers. You have an obligation to build one in your state and give some of that capacity to the Pentagon or to Department of War or to whoever needs it to provide what we enjoy today. Because we've got an adversary called China. You brought it up. And they have a different plan for us.
0: Yeah.
1: And so I'm hardcore on this. I see it every day. Okay. You remember the whole TikTok thing when mm-hmm. that was going on? Well, we shut mm-hmm. that down. That was mining American data, sending it back to an adversary. We can't have that. So yes, there's a lot of issues around AI, but I can show you in all of my 54 private companies, we're using it now to reduce customer acquisition costs and give better customer support and provide new content to drive our businesses up and make more revenue and pay more tax, create more jobs. I think AI is going to create more jobs. But the fundamental issue that everybody has not got into their head is every single data center needs to give some of its capacity to the people that defend us so that they have the power to do so in every theater. And I'll tell you how this Iranian thing's going to get worked out. This is my own personal speculation. I call it compliance through tenderization. What's going to be happening here now that these guys won't do a deal is the administration is going to say to them, okay, everybody, this Strait of Hormuz has to open up. Maybe we're going to charge 10 or 20% to every boat that goes through, and we will be the caretaker of the lock, like the Suez Canal or the Panama Canal. We'll make sure it stays open. And if you Iranian guys don't want to play ball, you see that bridge over there? At 2:30 tomorrow, we're taking out the south end of it. You see your brother's house in the mountains where he goes for weekends? Get everybody out of there at 4:30 on Tuesday because we're taking it out. It's tenderization. And the way you tenderize is you have highly specific ordnance, satellite-controlled, AI-driven, predictive analysis on everything you need, controlled stateside from a server in the U.S. on sovereign soil, and you tenderize every day. You don't have to kill a lot of people. You don't want to do that. You want to take this regime, it's 150,000 militants that are paid from oil. This is a militia, control a million-man army that controls 92 million other people that are in misery. But the thing you don't want them to have is an atomic bomb. And so is rather, this is going to be a new type of warfare. This is called tenderization. And so you tell the leader, whoever it happens to be that week, because they keep seeming to get killed all the time, we're going to tenderize your family's houses. Tenderization, 4:30, Wednesday afternoon. And get everybody out of there, get the maids out of there, get the service people out of there, and then we're going to take 10% of your capacity to sell oil, and we're tenderizing there. Not all of it. Then we'll tenderize another 10%. And why can you do that? Because you have superior air defense control through AI. That's what we need in America. That's what I'm building, and that's what every other developer is going to have to build. So get on board, everybody. This is what it's about.
0: Okay, so Kevin, here... I need you to respond to this because I don't think the tech bros here, and I don't think politicians here. Let me just explain what I feel and what I think my audience feels. The tech, AI thing. Some people say it's another .com. I don't think it is, but some people feel that way, and they remember the boom or bust. It was the average person paid for the .com bubble. The average person, the banks didn't pay for it. The average person did. We always seem to pay the price. And this is the crux of the issue here. The tech bros used our data. We didn't get paid for it. They're now making billions of dollars. AI comes. We're going to lose the jobs. They're not going to lose the jobs. Data centers, we'll pay the price for power, water. We'll lose our small town, our farmland. I worry about how, honestly, maybe it's just me, how we're going to lose our understanding of free will in all of this. There's so many things that it feels like the tech bros don't understand. We're not a stinking market. We're people. We're individual people. We're communities. And we're the ruler of our life. And it feels like you just get railroaded by the tech bros. You just get railroaded by the politicians. That, I think, is where the real frustration is happening. Do you understand that, or do the tech bros understand this?
1: Glenn, it's a fair comment. It's a fair comment. And it's, there's two narratives going on in America at the same time, and it's also happening in other countries too. France, Norway, Switzerland, Germany. I work in all these markets, the UAE, Canada, you name it. There are people that are concerned and have angst and fear and loathing over such a dynamic change. And I want to take you back to the early 90s when the internet was emerging. And the same concerns about what is this thing and how is it going to change my life in a good or bad way? And I understand that fear. So you've got the camp that says AI is going to take all of our jobs away and then the robots are going to eat the babies. And I get that. I understand that angst. Then there's the other camp that I want you to think about. I recently went in for a full body scan as part of my checkup in Miami, where it's now very inexpensive to get this done. The entire body. And they're looking for everything. Obviously, I'm concerned about my health.
0: Right.
1: And so it used to take a month to get the diagnostics back on this full body scan on every organ and every bone in your body. Using AI today, 18 minutes. I simply waited and I met with the technician afterwards and he said, here's four things you got to talk to your doctor about. I'm sending him the disc. And he's going to send it, you know, right up to Boston where my doctor is. I said, you got that in 18 minutes? He said, yeah, yeah, we use AI. You gave us permission. We did it. We have all the data. Think about the advances in medicine. Think about the advances in education.
0: I mean, I know that.
1: All of these things make America what it is. And we want to be the leaders. So we don't want the fear and other people injecting fear and propaganda into our free market. Maybe there's all kinds of debate. You heard Senator Cotton talking about where's all this money coming from that's stopping the development of power in America, in every state, in Michigan or in Texas. Who's paying for this? Well, I wonder who's paying for that, too.
0: Yeah, I do, too. I think China is behind a lot of this. I mean, look, you know, this is why this is such a difficult conversation to have, because I understand both sides. I understand the technology. I understand what it means, both good and bad, if we get it, if we don't get it. But I also understand the people are tired of being the one who pays for everything, and everybody else just kind of just moves on with their life, and it just feels like they're being railroaded all the time. And I think, and this is why we asked you to come on, because you said you've been surprised by some of the blowback, and you said, I got to start all over here because I got to listen to the people. And so I wanted to have you on so we could have this conversation. And Kevin, I hope we can have you on again if we have more questions. I have more, but I'm out of time. But I hope we can continue our conversation.
1: It was very good. I really appreciate it, and thank you. Take care.
0: You bet. Thanks. Thanks a lot. Kevin O'Leary, O'Leary Ventures Capital, Shark Tank investor, trying to set the record straight on the Box Elder County, Utah data center. I don't know if I'd love to hear from the insiders. I'd love to hear from you. If you have more questions, we'll get them to Kevin. But I think that was helpful, but I don't know if it answered all of the questions. I don't know if you can. Because I personally, and this is a bad thing, when you're trying to do, when you have to do business, when you have to do, when you have to make decisions. I have a daughter who is just the smartest girl, and she speaks a different language, kind of, and she was struggling with something, I think it was on AI, and she said, Dad, this doesn't make sense because, you know, you have to do this, but you can't do that because of this. And I said, I know. And she said, so how can you be saying we have to do this? Because you know this is true. And I said, I know that is true, but I also know we have to do it. And I said, that's the problem. There's no good answer to this. There is no good answer. And the worst answer we can do is be frozen in place, because then that's your answer, and you don't want to be on that one. So I don't know how to balance this. This is probably the most difficult question we have that we're dealing with now, and they're only going to get harder from here. But we have to answer this question one way or another, and I don't know how the people do it, but the people should be the ones making the decision, not some committee, not our city councils. The people's voice need to be in this, in every single county and community that is thinking about building these data centers. It must answer to the people. All right, back in just a second. And tell you about our sponsor this half hour. Our sponsor is Super Sure. You know who never gets a standing ovation? The stage crew. They're the ones moving the sets, adjusting the lights, running the cables, fixing the problem before anybody even realizes there's a problem. If they do their job perfectly, the audience just thinks, you know, they don't even think about them. It just happens, right? I've spent enough years in radio and television to know that's the way you want it to happen. 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
0: I really don't think that the phone calls to the studio.
14: You like data centers so much, why don't you put one up your ass?
0: No, I don't. I'm not going to build one inside of me. No, I'm sorry. It doesn't sound like a really good idea. I'm not for data centers. I'm not against data centers. I'm trying to tell you the risk. I personally would like to see them built in big cities where big, huge boxes belong. But that is up to each individual. And we have to have these conversations. So we're having quite a fierce debate with the insiders online now. If you're not a member of the insiders, you should be. GlennBeck.com/torch. Because there's a lot of additional information. I'm going to have him on. I'd like to have somebody opposing on as well. And maybe if we could get those two together, it would be a good thing to have a reasonable conversation, because this has to be decided. Coming up after the top of the hour, I'm going to talk to the State Department about Rubio's statement yesterday. Do we have a clip of his ICC statement from yesterday?
15: The danger of this global court has only continued to grow. Today, it threatens every aspect of our political and legal system. Border Patrol agents removing violent criminals from our country. American Marines risking their lives to defend our homeland. Prosecutors working to dismantle terrorist plots to attack and kill Americans. If we stand idle, all of them would be at the mercy of foreign judges thousands of miles away, facing the constant risk of prosecution and even imprisonment for the so-called crime of defending their own country. The American people never agreed to any of this.
0: Yeah, this is all true, and we're going to talk to Rubio's people at the State Department here. And I also want to share an idea that I have, something that I've been watching with Rubio, something I think is going on. Whether anyone knows it or not, I think something is going on there, and it has everything to do with 2028, and I'll explain coming up. First, we talk to the State Department about the ICC and so much more. Next.
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0: As America celebrates its 250th birthday, it's worth remembering that history is not just made up of dates and events. 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
6: Alongside negotiations, I'm Lee Silicera, Fox News. President Trump says U.S. mediators spoke with Iranian leaders today, urging them to make a deal, but also telling Fox's Trey Yinks the military barrage on Iranian targets will not let up.
16: They'll continue until I say it's enough.
6: The president saying the U.S. will save energy targets in Iran for last.
16: And they have fight. You know, it's like a great boxer. You think you have him beat, and then all of a sudden he comes back and he gives you a shot. They have some fight left, but they don't have much.
6: The U.S. military says more than 20 ships and hundreds of aircraft are working to block passage to Iranian ports after Iran's attacks on commercial ships in the Strait of Hormuz. Lindsey Graham's sister Darlene has been sworn in to fill the remainder of her late brother's Senate term.
17: Iowa Senator Chuck Grassley conducted the ceremony on the Senate floor and then immediately after in the old Senate chamber, where Darlene was joined by her family members.
18: And that you will well and faithfully discharge the duties of the office on which you are about to enter, so help you God.
19: I do.
18: Congratulations.
19: Thank you.
18: God bless you.
17: Monday, South Carolina Governor Henry McMaster appointed Darlene Graham to serve as interim senator. A separate special primary election will be held August 11th for those who want to run for a full six-year term in November.
6: Fox's Jessica Rosenthal. This says Republicans and some Democrats lend support to a bill the late Senator Graham pushed that would punish countries for doing business with Russia.
20: The package would impose sanctions and tariffs on countries and companies doing business with Russia, including those buying oil, aimed at putting financial pressure on Moscow to end the war with Ukraine.
6: Fox's Kristen Goodwin. Connecticut Democratic Senator Richard Blumenthal says he believes the measure can pass in the Senate by next month. The bill has the support of President Trump. 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
21: 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With Ethos, signing up was fast and 100% online. 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No medical exams, and you can get up to $3 million worth of coverage. I'm grateful we were prepared.
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6: Indicted Louisiana Attorney General Liz Merle is pushing to have the criminal case against her thrown out
23: as her legal team files sweeping subpoenas seeking texts and emails related to her 16-count felony indictment accusing her of charges including public intimidation. The charges stem from letters she sent to the New Orleans mayor, city council members, and other officials warning of their removal if they continue to oppose a state law consolidating the city's clerk's offices. Fellow Republican Governor Jeff Landry calling the prosecution a kangaroo court and promising to pardon her as fast as the law allows. Lillian Wu, Fox News.
6: A federal judge has blocked the Trump administration from enforcing a policy that targets foreign nationals who study disinformation and hate speech on social media for visa denials and deportation. District Judge James Boasberg in Washington sided with the Coalition for Independent Technology Research, finding that the administration's policy likely unlawfully burdens the speech of non-citizen researchers in the U.S. in violation of the First Amendment. A Texas police officer resigns after he's accused of misusing surveillance cameras.
24: Pasadena, Texas Police Sergeant Michael Powitz resigns under a still ongoing internal investigation into allegations he misused the department's Flock camera system used to read license plates.